Hey, y'all. I'm sorry about that. I had a little bit of a technical difficulty for a moment. I hope I'm broadcasting. It sure sounds like I am. So if y'all can hear me, everybody say yeah! All right. Starting tonight's set off with Booby Trap on the North Pole. This is the iced version. And the next song is dedicated to a very special radio station. It is the station that I happen to be broadcasting from right now, WYXR 91.7 FM Memphis. I've got a pretty cool show lined up for y'all tonight. It's starting with some Italo disco, my favorite genre of music. Then it's going into a little bit of cold wave and no wave kind of stuff. And then finishing with more Italo disco. So stay tuned. Talk to you again in just a little bit.

All right. This show is crazy. It's crazy. I feel crazy. All right. So, as I stated earlier, we started tonight off with Booby Trap on the North Pole, the iced version. After that, we heard Jane Hill with Radio, a love song to the radio itself. So beautiful. After that, we heard a really, really cool one called Plastic Love by Zedd, followed by one of my favorite artists of all time, Sally Shapiro, Find My Soul. Dang, super cool. Then we heard a really cool, more contemporary sort of punk with synthesizers, dancey number by Naked Roommate, Yob. Y-O-B. Followed by a group called Berserk in a Hayfield. That track was called Club Paris. Then we heard Mad, Mad, Mad with a track called Hot Disco. We are currently listening to Robert Gorl, I Love Me. The cover of this record might tell you a little bit more about Robert. It looks like he's getting out of a swimming pool. Got some more lined up for you. Hopefully about 30 minutes worth. This is going a lot faster than anticipated. With all this punky stuff, tends to be a lot shorter than what I'm used to. But stay with me, because I'll make it happen. You're listening to Do You Believe? I am DJ Damp Velour, and this is WYXR 91.7 FM Memphis. Thank you for listening.

All right, y'all, my set is almost at an end. Thank you for listening. Let me tell you what we've been listening to in the second half here. We had Jeff and Jane, Small World, followed by Fakes, P-H-A-E-X, Talk About. Then we heard Yellow Magic Orchestra, La Femme Chinoise. Yeah, La Femme Chinoise. The Chinese woman? I don't know. Then we heard Peter Richard, Strange Desires. We're currently listening to Bob Salton, Star Night. This is a new acquisition, and I'm very happy to be playing it for the very first time. Sarah, this is that record that I was telling you about. So anyway, thanks for listening. See y'all next week. Once again, I am DJ Damp Velour, and you have been listening to Do You Believe on WYXR 91.7 FM Memphis. See y'all next time. Have a great week, everybody. Bye-bye.

Stop this rocking today. All right, you're listening to Without Net Radio. Happy Sunday night. We've got an all blue show tonight. You're going to love it. Here we go.

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So we'll just keep

Hey, that's right. You're listening to Without That Radio, episode number 286, right here on WYXR 91.7 FM, Memphis, Tennessee. Here we are. It's 2026, day 228. Playing you an all blues show tonight. Yeah. Started putting this together this morning. I think you're going to have a good time listening to it. Started off with Why Don't You Hear Us with Rock Mr. Blues. After that, we hear the iCats with I'm Blue. Muddy Waters, Cold Weather Blues. Thought that'd be appropriate for about the hottest day of the year. And Tom Waits with Invitation to the Blues. Nina Simone, Blue Player. Blue Prelude. Sometimes words, you know. Neil Young doing his cover, Just Like Tom Thumb's Blues. And we just heard Willie Dixon a second ago with Walking the Blues. I have to say blue too many times. Mm-hmm. It's Tom Scott behind us right now. Blues are Harry. We're going a different direction here, sec. From the Joe Strummer 001. We'll be hearing Radar with Sandpaper Blues coming up next. You're going to love it. Having a fun show tonight. Appreciate you listening while you're doing what you're doing. All right, here we go.

So you've been listening to the radio since whenever you turned it on. WYXR 91.7 FM, this is Jerry. Let me tell you about the songs we've been playing. Got a local one from Finest Newborn Junior right here, Ivy Lee Blues. We just wrapped up that set with Raining Sound, Medication Blues number one. And we had an old loverly one back in the 90s. That's Professor Elixir, Southern Troubadours, Memphis Bedlamite Blues. Preceded by the Smithereens, Blues Before and After. Last minute addition to this show, Lulu suggested a throw in I'm Blue by the 5678s. Appreciate that, Lou. Nice suggestion. Sounded great. Right there after the Recharge, Memphis Blues. And we also had Detroit Cobras in there with Midnight Blues. Zolar X, Blues on Blue. Started off with Joe Strummer, Sandpaper.

All right, I'm back. I had to take a bite of that brownie. Thank you, Nima. That's a good brownie. I got a surprise brownie right before I headed to the station. All right, we got the Whatnots coming up next. Blues Flyway. We'll be hearing the Hot Sardines in this set, too. It'll be kind of fun. Then some jazz, then some folk. It'll be all over the place. All right, let me get this set up.

I'm the meanest man that ever had a brain. All I scatter is aches and pains. I'm carbolic acid and a poison face, and I stand flat-footed in favor of crime and disgrace. If I ever done a good deed, I'm sorry of it. I'm mean in the east and mean in the west, mean to the people that I like the best. I go around and causing a lot of accidents, and I push folks around and I cause train wrecks. I'm a big disaster, just going somewhere to happen. I'm an organized famine, studying how I can be a little bit meaner. Everybody in this world looks mean to me. There's nothing puttier good on earth that I can see.

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I couldn't stand to see you in a house fixed nice, I'd like to keep you in that rotten hole there, all full of bugs and lice. Roaches, termites, sand fleas, tater bugs, grub worms, stingarees, vinegarones, translers, spiders, childs of the earth, ticks and blowflies, and these is for all of my little angels. 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

That's Kid Prince Moore right there with Southbound Blues. And Pookie LaFarge before that with the St. Louis Blues. The two Charlies. Charlie Jordan and the other one. With Tired Feeling Blues. Yeah. A just downright evil song by Woody Guthrie with Mean Talking Blues. Wayne Shorter. Early Wayne Shorter from his first record. First bit being a solo record with Blues a la carte. And Quincy Jones, Everybody's Blues. And the Hot Sardines, Going Crazy with the Blues. And that long set of blues right there started off with the Whatnots, Blues Flyway. Got pianist Randy Weston behind me, Pennypacker Blues. You digging all this blues you're hearing right now? 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We need you volunteering, folks. Appreciate you doing your part. Hey, a couple things coming up in Memphis you might be interested in knowing. Here in a couple weeks, Memphis Arts Collective. Summer Artist Market show and sale. It's going to be a pop-up sale at St. Anne's Catholic Church over in Highland Spotswood. It's going to be Saturday, Sunday, August 29th, August 30th. It'll be 10 a.m. to 5 p.m. Saturday and 11 to 4 Sunday. Come check it out. A lot of local artists come support their work. Also, this next coming Saturday, you're going to have over at the Ugly Art Company, Ugly Tomato Art Contest and art show. It'll be a fun thing to come check out. That's over there on Marshall. All right, let's see what we got next. We're going to hear Yusef Lateef next. Check Blues about to be coming on. Oh, we still got a lot of fun stuff. You're going to love the show. Appreciate you listening to the radio tonight, folks.

Alright, you've been listening to the 286th episode of Without It Radio. Appreciate you keeping your radio right here on WYXR 91.7. Picked up these good songs for you today. Happy you listened to them. Jesse and Bruce picked out some good songs for you too. They're about to play those in just a sec. I got a couple more. Let me tell you what we played first. That's Little Boy Blues right here behind me. We just heard the Jesus and Mary Chain with Black and Blues, the Rolling Stones with I Got the Blues, the Proclaimers with My Old Friend the Blues, Winner's Circle. That's kind of a jazz collective band in the late 50s. At Home with the Blues, the Sweet Inspirations, Blues Stay Away From Me, the Pixies, Greens and Blues, the Violent Femmes, the Sweet Misery Blues, WYXR's own Jim Perdone in there with Petra Bell Blues. And we started that set off with Yusef Lateef with Jack Blues. All right, about to be wrapping it up with Sun Ra here in a sec with Black Sky and Blue Moon, and I think Sid Barrett's going to take us out with the Jug Band Blues. All right, thanks a lot. Keep on listening to the radio. You're going to hear a lot of songs. Bet you're going to like them. All right, later, folks.

Well, me's gotta go to pull the bureau down the bio. Oh, my, Yvonne, the sweetest one. Me, oh, my, oh. Well, I'm a son of a gun.

All right. It's Bruce and Jesse in here with All Over the Place. We're going to check out some music from Louisiana tonight. Let's see what we started off with. Some Doug Kershaw with the Hank Williams cover, Jambalaya on the Bayou. Went to some Dr. John with the version of Stack of Lee. And that was, that last one was the Meters with Caravan. All right, hope you dig it. 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

0: Hey, this is Willie Bearden. I do a show called Songs That Move You. I bring people in and we talk about the songs, maybe not their favorite songs, but just the songs that mean something to them. We have a conversation around their songs. 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

Oh yes, that's correct. I don't have to brag about who is best. Everyone knows as far as that goes that I stand out from the rest. So to your other DJs who think you're bad, you better be careful not to make me mad, cause I'll put the word out. It'll be true. 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

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This is DJ Grand Piano, where I play all the soulful tunes from the 70s, 80s, and 90s. 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
2: Thank you.

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So very beautiful. Thank you. And the feeling, there's a feeling that's going around also. And if you haven't heard about that particular feeling that is going around, the feeling is loving you, baby. See that you don't want to mess with that, do you? Well, I just want to say, love you.

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0: U.S. Under his leadership, the Dixon acquired more than 600 works of fine and decorative art. To ensure a seamless transition for the museum and its 17-acre garden, Sharp will remain in the position through summer 2027, or until a successor is named. In the last week of early voting ahead of the August 6th election day, Marsha Blackburn opened another front in a culture war campaign for her larger Tennessee gubernatorial bid, posting on X, "Close Tennessee's primaries." The post referred to the state's open primary status, which Blackburn, the Republican nominee for governor, wants to change. Under current state law, Tennesseans do not declare their party allegiance when they register to vote. They declare their party allegiance if and when they decide to vote in a primary, and they do it each and every time they cast a primary ballot. Memphis City Council member and Democratic nominee for governor Jerry Green posted a video on social media a few days before Blackburn's post on the matter. Green told disaffected Republicans they could vote for her in the primary simply by asking for a Democratic ballot at the polls. The state legislature has repeatedly defeated or otherwise turned back Republican proposals to require Tennessee voters to declare party affiliation when they register to vote, even with Republican supermajorities in both chambers. And now it's time for a look at This Week in Memphis with Mary Casciola. Stay with us after that for more of the day's news.
1: Good morning. I'm Mary Casciola. It's Monday, August 17th. Regular Monday morning guest Bianca Phillips is off today, so I am joined by the iconic and beloved Bill Drees to talk about what's going on this week. But first things first. We are on video now, so if you want to watch us on YouTube, you can do that. Or if you just want to keep listening, you can listen to us wherever you get your podcast. Bill, thanks for being here.
2: Glad to be here.
1: Okay, so we have a busy week ahead.
2: Yes, we do.
1: We do. I guess it's City Council week.
2: It is. They meet Tuesday at 3 p.m. Downstairs in the lobby, the committees earlier in the day. Not too much on their agenda these days.
1: Yeah, they're in the summer lull.
2: They are.
1: Yeah.
2: They are. They've got the budget done, so now they coast for a little while.
1: Okay. Well, let me ask you about what's happening on Wednesday, because two outgoing Shelby County Commissioners, Brandon Morrison and Mick Wright, are going to do some sort of forum.
2: A virtual forum with the Memphis Shelby Crime Commission.
1: Oh, okay.
2: They've done several of these. Mm-hmm. This one is notable because Wright and Morrison are two of eight county commissioners who leave office at the end of this month.
1: Right.
2: And the winners from the August 6th election take office with a new majority on the commission.
1: Okay, so this could be their last hurrah.
2: This will be one of their last hurrahs.
1: And they could say something. I mean, like, if you're getting to the end of your time in office, like, sometimes you say stuff.
2: Well, yes, you do.
1: I mean,
2: there are some parting thoughts. In this case, most of the members will probably have something to say at the August 24th meeting.
1: Right.
2: This is interesting because, of course, crime and how to handle it is a very important issue.
1: Right, right. So they are doing this on Wednesday, the 19th. It's at 2 p.m. It's virtual. This is interesting to me. It's virtual, but it is limited to the first 25 people to sign up.
2: Yeah, the Crime Commission folks say that's because this is a discussion among the people on the call, not just the two commissioners.
1: Oh, okay. So you actually get to, like, it's not just you're listening to them.
2: Right.
1: You're actually part of the conversation.
2: Mm.
1: Okay. Very interesting. Also on Wednesday, the Wolf River Greenway Executive Director Eric Houston and the coordinator Findlay Frazier are going to discuss the latest developments to the 26-mile trail. I guess 14 miles are already open to the public, so they're going to give us an update on what's going on with the other 12.
2: Yeah, I think this is also going to include some update about Rodney Baber Park in Fraser, which is in the same area as the Greenway is. You have a couple of trailheads there and into Raleigh.
1: Okay.
2: So I would imagine there'll be

0: talking about that too.
1: That would be great. Okay, well, that is from 6 to 7 p.m. It's at Crosstown's Classroom, and that is on Wednesday. Okay, but Thursday is really the day that we have to talk about because it is the qualifying deadline for the November 3rd election, which is your Super Bowl.
0: Kind of.
1: One of many.
0: My Super Bowls. This will probably be more Abigail Warren and Michael Waddell's
1: Super Bowl.
0: Because this is the filing deadline for the suburban towns and cities.
1: Right.
0: That have nonpartisan general elections on the November ballot. So it's not the school board races that they're filing for because those now have primaries.
1: Right.
0: So, the independent candidates on the November ballot are already set.
1: Okay. So we're just looking at the little extra people maybe. But there it is a wide, like when I was looking at the number of candidates and the number of races that are going to be on that November 3rd election, there's quite a few of them.
0: It's a substantial number.
1: Yes.
0: It's not the biggest ballot of our election
1: cycles. I feel
0: like
1: we just had that.
0: But it's a relative thing. And of course, the interesting thing about that is we all know that the longer the ballot is, the more voters tend to not go all the way to the bottom.
1: Really?
0: It's called ballot fall off. And it's a real thing.
1: People don't get through the entire ballot?
0: They do not.
1: Well, I don't know what to say about that.
0: I suppose they should get some credit for showing up.
1: I mean, you're already there. It doesn't take that long. Just doop, doop, doop.
0: Right.
1: I mean, that's how I do it.
0: Okay. And of course, we hear all the time from people who will say, I went in to vote, and there were all these other races
1: right.
0: that I didn't know about. Why didn't you tell me about them?
1: Right. We even heard some of that.
0: We did.
1: Yeah. I mean, we heard some of that even within the newsroom.
0: Yeah.
1: Why didn't you tell me about the judges that we were going to recall or not recall?
0: Mm.
1: And, well.
0: And we did, folks. We did.
1: We did. Mm. I'm sorry you missed it. Okay. So that is Thursday. Also on Thursday, this is interesting. Alongside the Memphis Shelby County Schools takeover, the new board, the state also decided this year that it was going to sort of reconfigure the airport boards. And so now the new state appointed Memphis Shelby County Airport Authority is going to hold its first meeting on Thursday. The board is now 9 commissioners and 6 are appointed by the governor and the state. And only 3 are appointed by the Memphis mayor. But this has been sort of contentious in Nashville. But here it hasn't really been that contentious.
0: No.
1: Partly because most of the people that were appointed by the state were already on the board.
0: Well, and it also sounds like the Memphis folks with the existing airport authority went to the state leaders and said, this is who we'd like to see on the board.
1: Mm-hmm.
0: And it sounds like they got what they wanted.
1: Oh, interesting.
0: Out of this.
1: Yes.
0: But the contrast has been interesting between Nashville and Memphis.
1: Right, because in Nashville they went ahead and sued
0: over the
1: board.
0: It's a huge issue there.
1: Yes, exactly. Mm-hmm. Here we're just like, okay.
0: Yeah.
1: That's fine.
0: And underlying that, I think, is probably some realization that this is either the number one or number two cargo airport in the world.
1: Right.
0: So the local leaders, you think, probably went to the state and said, hey, don't mess this up.
1: Right, like this is a pretty important airport in terms of all the other things.
0: Mm.
1: Yeah. Well, it sounds like it's going to be another interesting week.
0: It will be, and we are still crunching unofficial numbers from the August races and making discoveries that we didn't notice on election night when we were all under deadline.
1: It is hard when you just got to get those stories out the door.
0: Yeah.
1: To notice all the little intricacies.
0: It is.
1: Wonderful.
0: It is.
1: Bill, thanks for being here.
0: Thank you. And I'm glad to be on camera.
1: It's very exciting. If you're listening to this podcast, you'll have more news next. And if you are watching it on YouTube, we will see you later on this week.
2: A federal judge has denied an attempt by DeSoto County Supervisor Robert Foster to prevent a small section of voters from electing two new county judgeships just weeks before the election begins, at least for now. Aaron Fleming says Judge Sharon Acock said in her ruling Thursday the merits of the case weren't entirely clear-cut in favor of Foster and others who sued the state with him last month, but she didn't rule out a potential ruling in their favor in the future.
3: Foster and three other county residents alleged the creation of a majority black subdistrict in the county was unconstitutional. The plaintiffs asked for the subdistrict to be struck down, the race to be opened countywide, the qualifying deadline reset, and the election to proceed with all voters voting in November. Ballots in Mississippi have to be finalized by September 4th, and absentee voting will begin September 19th. The state's main defense against the suit was that it was filed too close to the election. Officials said that making changes now would be too costly and cause confusion for voters. For the Daily Memphian, I'm Aaron Fleming.
2: Negotiations between Memphis Public Libraries and its nonprofit partner, Friends of the Library, remain stalled as they disagree on who controls nearly $800,000. Noah McLean says the dispute began when the agreement between the two ended earlier this year, and city officials asked the Friends of the Library to end its volunteer activities inside library branches and transfer the money to the city.
4: About $630,000 of the $800,000 is being held in an investment account at LPL Financial, something city officials did not authorize Friends to do, according to a July 8 letter from Memphis Chief Legal Officer Tanera Gibson and Memphis Public Library's Director Eric Harris to the Friends of the Library. City officials also believe some of the money was raised through the sale of city property, namely donated books that stock book sales. The used bookstore at Benjamin L. Hooks Library has since reopened, but other activities remain paused. For the Daily Memphian, I'm Noah McLean.
2: That's the AMDM for this Monday, August 17th. I'm Natalie Van Gundy. Find links to all of the stories mentioned in this episode in the podcast description. 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

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Don't go anywhere. Got some great music? Stick around.

And that was Death Cab for Cutie, Stone Over Water. Let's go back to some Memphis roots. Here's the Sweet Inspirations with Slipped and Tripped, right here on WYXR. Slipped.

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Ooh, 1 second. Let me get a sip of water. That's right. Make sure you stay hydrated. It has been hot. I hope you have been staying cool over the weekend here in Memphis. It's been so hot. So make sure you stay hydrated. Stay cool. And if you're driving to work this morning, make sure you keep your eyes on the road, both hands on the wheel. Let's get back into the music. Here's the Psychedelic Furs with Heartbeat. 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

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Do you appreciate a good sad country song? 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

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And you can also check out all of the really cool DJs we got. But in the meantime, we got more music. Here's the White Stripes right here on WYXR.

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1: This is The Early Word, brought to you by The Daily Memphian, and I'm Natalie Van Gundy. Good morning, Memphis. Today is Monday, August 17th. Memphis Police Chief C.J. Davis told members of the Rotary Club of Memphis last week that the city is on track to record its lowest overall crime levels in 25 years. It's good news regardless, but why has this happened? Davis attributes the improvement to changes in policing strategy, though it's also part of a broader trend, with similarly sharp declines in homicides, for instance, in comparison to high-crime cities such as St. Louis, New Orleans, and Baltimore. One area that's so far proven sadly immune to the downward trend is domestic violence. There have been cyber attacks on water supplies in at least 12 states recently, but Memphis Light Gas and Water President Doug McGowan says Memphians should not be concerned. There haven't been any attempts in Memphis, and the utility is prepared if it does happen, with multiple methods to safeguard the system. When you run away with a professional tournament for a commanding win, that's more than a good walk spoiled. Golfer Scottie Scheffler took an 8-stroke victory yesterday at the FedEx St. Jude Championship, despite one spectator disobeying those hush y'all signs. By all accounts, it was a great tournament despite an uncertain future. Find more on these stories and others at dailymemphian.com.

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You can always check out the concert calendar by going to concert.wyxr.org to see the full lineup. And it's always constantly updated. Let's see what's going on for tonight. We have Memphis Jones, Jason Forey Band, and B.B. King All-Stars over at the B.B. King's Blues Club. And we have Rockin' 88s over at the Blues City Cafe. Like I said, if you want to check out what's going on to, you know, find something to do here in Memphis during the week, you can always go to concert.wyxr.org. 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It's about time for me to get out of here. Coming up next, we have DJ Saturna with Wake and Break. If you're not awake now, you'll definitely wake up soon. And then after that, we have Willie Bearden with Songs That Move You. And then after that, David Swider with the new Soft Shoe Show. It's such a good lineup on Monday. So don't go anywhere. Don't change that dial. Keep it locked right here on the station Raised by Sound, WYXR 91.7 FM. 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

Well, it was a little rough at a couple points there, and we had some hotkey craziness just now. Hope we didn't murder your ears. This is DJ Saturna. 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I hope that you can find a way to feed somebody, even if it's just yourself. That's a good place to start. And then feed your people in your community. Look for food ministries. Check on your neighbor. Stand up for your neighbor. And be sure to sing and dance while you fight that fash. I hope you catch some breaks. And I'll see you next week. Amen, y'all.

0: And good morning, ladies and gentlemen, boys and girls. Welcome to the show. You're listening to WYXR in Memphis, Tennessee. And I'm glad you're here this morning. You're going to be listening to a show called Songs That Move You. And my guest this morning, and we're gonna plumb the depths of the songs that move him, Mr. Ed Raines. Hey, Ed.
1: Good morning, Willie.
0: How you doing, man?
1: I'm getting better by the minute. What in the hell did y'all put in it?
0: There you go. Hey, I knew you'd bring it, Ed. I knew you'd bring it. Man, thanks for being here. I got to tell you, folks, every Monday morning when I'm doing the show, somebody comes by the window here because the studio looks out over the main atrium of the Crosstown Concourse. And every Monday morning, Ed comes by and waves to me, and it's a comfort.
1: Well, Willie, I just don't think anybody should be immune to beauty. You should have your chance, even though you're locked away in here.
0: I appreciate that, man. I appreciate that. Well, folks, I've known Ed for years, and we're going to be talking about a bunch of stuff. But before we get going, I want to tell you what is going on. 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And let me tell you, coming up, the 4th annual Sunken Land Songwriting Circle takes place Saturday, September 19th at Riceland Hall at the Fowler Center in Jonesboro, Arkansas, featuring, listen to this, Roseanne Cash, Ruthie Foster, and Rhett Miller, with accompaniment by John Leventhal. And you can get more information about this incredible event by searching Ticketmaster.com for Roseanne Cash. And you know what? If you want to have a day trip, this will be a perfect day trip coming up September 19th. All right. Well, the business is out of the way. Ed, which songs move you and why?
1: Well, I think you'll find the selections I've made eclectic, to say the least. I'm kind of a, you know, a shirt-tail piano player, and so...
0: Oh, you're more than that.
1: You know, everybody says, Ed, you play just like Jerry Lewis. I said, you better go listen to Jerry Lee again here before reevaluate that statement. But there's that. But I tried to make a selection of tunes that really are bright threads in the fabric of my own existence. In other words, there is some personal relevance to everything that I picked, I think.
0: Right. Yeah.
1: In some cases esoteric, but in others, you know, you and I are cut from the same cloth, and we're about the same age.
0: Right.
1: You're considerably younger, and you live cleaner. But
0: yeah, right. You got it.
1: So, anyway, yeah, and out of deference to Elvis's death day,
0: right,
1: the 16th,
0: yeah,
1: as you know, I was in the Elvis Presley souvenir business, one of the founders, and that's we'll do that another time.
0: Well, maybe we'll
1: do it this time.
0: We might do it this time because it's a great
1: Stone Cold
0: story.
1: Sober.
0: It is a great story.
1: But the first tune I picked then was an Elvis tune, Are You Lonesome Tonight? And it's an uncharacteristic tune of Elvis, and of course RCA, when he was going to decide he wanted to do it, was objected to it strenuously and put off production for a long, long time. They were going to put it on the album. They were trying to brand him already in 1960,
0: right,
1: clearly. But the backstory on that is that this tune, Are You Lonesome Tonight, happened to be the favorite song of the reptilian Tom Parker's wife. And so it got recorded, and of course the thing made gold and made platinum and went out the roof, and everybody loved it. My mother loved it. I told you he was a sweet boy from Mississippi. I know another one of those. I'm doing a show with him right now.
0: Oh, that's great. All right, well, tell you what, let's listen. So we're going to kick this off with Elvis Presley's Are You Lonesome Tonight.

I wonder if you're lonesome tonight. You know, someone said that the world's a stage and each must play a part. Fate had me playing in love with you as my sweetheart. Act one was where we met. I loved you at first glance. You read your lines so cleverly and never missed a cue. Then came act two. You seemed to change, you acted strange, and why I've never known. Honey, you lied when you said you loved me, and I had no cause to doubt you. But I'd rather go on hearing your lies than to go on living without you. Now the stage is bare, and I'm standing there with emptiness all around. And if he won't come back to me, then they can bring the curtain down.

0: Oh, my goodness, Ed. What a song.
1: It's a good tune, isn't it? It has an interesting history, really. It was written about 1926 by Roy Turk.
0: That early? Wow.
1: Yeah.
0: Okay.
1: Which probably explains part of my affinity for it. I like music of that era very much, and we'll get some more of it as we go along today. But it's uncharacteristic of Elvis also in that it's a waltz.
0: Yeah, right.
1: Da, da, da, one, two, three.
0: Uh-huh.
1: And which is uncharacteristic of him. And I think the orchestration on it, the accompaniment on it is simple. I think it's the best of Elvis in many ways. I think it says what a sweet country kid this really was.
0: Yeah.
1: And his voice is pure, and his intonation is good.
0: Yeah.
1: And so there are many things to like about it.
0: How about the talking part in the middle?
1: Oh, yeah. Is this a country preacher here or not? And really the bridge, as we might call it, or the spoken part in the middle, has pretty early historical roots. You can go back to Shakespeare in the 1590s, you know, with As You Like It, All the World a Stage, and then again, Leon Cavallo, the opera composer with Pagliacci, same thing.
0: Okay.
1: In other words, I'm going to get serious with you right now.
0: You know, yeah, right.
1: You get that Bible out and open it.
0: Sure.
1: So it's a mixture of all those things.
0: Yeah.
1: And yet, I think it's pretty pure and pretty simple. I think there's a lot to like about it. And I think it's the best of Elvis in that way. It's before he became a brand.
0: Yeah, that's great. All right. Hey, folks, glad you're taking this journey with us this morning on Songs That Move You. Ed Raines is my guest. Ed, what we got next?
1: Well, you know, if we're going to do our tribute to Elvis, play one of his tunes,
0: right?
1: I think we ought to do a gloss in the form of a tune written by another of Memphis finest. That would be Jesse, Jimmy Winchester, who was, I think, one of the greatest talents to ever come out of Memphis.
0: Yeah.
1: He was an acquaintance of mine. I actually met him through one of my ex-wives.
0: Okay.
1: Who had been his first girlfriend.
0: Really? Okay.
1: Right. And so when he talks about a girl from Tennessee in his lyrics and his song, that's who he's talking about.
0: Wow.
1: A girl like, not a girl you'd soon forget, he says.
0: Very
1: and she
0: cool.
1: was. She was pretty unforgettable. So anyway, I got to know Jesse a little bit, and this tune is called Just Like New.
0: Uh-huh.
1: And it is a tribute to Elvis. And so Jesse Winchester, I don't know a songwriter who was more articulate, clever, and funny.
0: Yeah.
1: You know, you got to be from the South to be funny.
0: Oh, you're right.
1: And, of course, here's Jesse, whose great-great-granddaddy, you know, was partners with Andrew Jackson and all that business in the founding of Memphis. And then he goes to school up at Williams College in Massachusetts, and the draft comes along. He goes to Canada, and he spends all these years before he's repatriated, at which time I met him.
0: Right.
1: But I think he's one of the most talented songwriter, one of the most talented people to come out of this city, and so let's give a listen to Just Like New. Maybe we'll talk a little bit more about it, but pay attention to how clever his lyrics are.
0: Here we go.

0: Lord have mercy, Ed.
1: Have mercy on me, a sinner. Is that as good as single malt scotch or what, brother?
0: I'm telling you.
1: Mighty early in the morning for it. It's so good.
0: That was so good. That, man, I love that. I love that. That was just like new, Jesse Winchester. Wow.
1: Yeah, you can hear in that, I think, the fact that as a kid, like so many kids, from here to Minnesota, for God's sake, who were at night listening to WDIA and listening to Rufus Thomas and listening to B.B. King.
0: Yeah.
1: And, you know, this guy, despite his privileged upbringing, and he did have a bit of a privileged upbringing, not only the name, you know, as a girl once told me, you go back far enough in with any Southerner's history and he'll wind up as an aristocrat with money. But... You know, I mean,
0: that's right.
1: Jesse wasn't just talking the talk; he'd walking the walk too. Yeah. A friend of mine went to grade school with him. He said he was the only guy that had a chauffeur come pick him up every afternoon. But this cat doesn't sound like a chauffeur-driven guy. This guy ain't faking it.
0: Done.
1: He's for real, and he can play. And you know, I think his influences among black musicians, including Ray Charles, which was great. He said one of the great epiphanies of his life was the first time he heard Ray Charles in person. It got him.
0: Yeah.
1: You know.
0: Yeah,
1: so
0: that's great.
1: Anyway, I dig that tune. I'm glad you do too.
0: I love that. Okay, what we got next?
1: Well, I think in tandem to Jesse, let's do some Mose Allison. You know Mose, he's an old Mississippi boy like you,
0: man.
1: From Alligator, Mississippi, or sometimes from Tippo.
0: Tippo, yeah.
1: depending on who you ask or what his mood was. But
0: yeah.
1: Allison is similar, I think, to Jesse Winchester in ways. In other words, this wry humor that I think only a Southerner can have.
0: Yeah.
1: And
0: I agree.
1: He has that. And as in some of Jesse's other songs, not necessarily this one, but, you know, he kind of poses these existential questions.
0: Right.
1: Always, you know. You know, what's your movie? Is it, you know, standing on the bridge as the ship goes down. I mean... Right. He's absolutely hilarious.
0: Yeah.
1: We can talk some more about his piano playing or something. Why don't we listen? What you got for us?
0: This is I Don't Worry About a Thing, which is one of my favorite Mose Allison songs. And I got to tell you, every time I hear a Mose Allison song, I want to my friend Tom Leonardo played drums with him.
1: Oh, I know Tom.
0: For years.
1: Yeah.
0: And it just makes me happy to be Mose adjacent.
1: Yeah.
0: Here we go. So this is I Don't Worry About a Thing.
1: Because I know nothing is going to work out right.
0: That's right.
2: If this life is driving you to drink, you sitting around wondering just what to think. Well, I got some consolation. I'll give it to you if I might.

0: Moe's. Wow. Yes, indeed. It doesn't get much better than that, Ed.
1: It doesn't for me.
0: So, man, he was Moe's was pretty philosophical there.
1: He really is, and that's a good lead-in, actually, to a little more about Moe's. You know, he had a degree in English. I love it when English majors do well. I do.
0: There you go.
1: And philosophy, and he did 2 years at Ole Miss, and then I think he went in the service for a couple of years and then came back and went to LSNU and finished up there. And he had in mind, I think, originally to be a writer. His daddy, though, was a boogie piano player.
0: Okay.
1: And so he was immersed in this.
0: Yeah.
1: And but he's a thinking man's piano player, and he's a thinking man's composer, and he's a thinking man's guy with a jazz twist, because he, too, I think, was involved in these existential questions,
0: you know,
1: the captain of the ship as it goes down, you know, all that kind of jazz.
0: I love it.
1: But,
0: I love it.
1: His existentialism, though, is it's more nuanced, say, than Bob Dylan or Randy Newman. And, of course, he and Kurt Vonnegut were big buddies.
0: Oh, were they really?
1: They really were. And he and Jesse Winchester were big buddies.
0: Oh, really?
1: So, man, if that wasn't a marriage made in heaven, I don't know what was.
0: That makes me feel good that they were big buddies. Wow.
1: But, you know, he's been called the Mark Twain of and the William Faulkner of music. Mm. And I think it kind of fits the bill.
0: Yeah,
1: I agree. It really does. This wry sense of humor and this eye for pretense and, you know, just being a real guy. And here's the way it is, folks.
0: Yeah. Oh, I love it. I love it. All right. What do we got next?
1: Well, why don't we listen to...
0: I think we got Nat King Cole.
1: Where? We can listen to Nat. Yeah, let's do that.
0: Yeah, okay. And Sweet Lorraine?
1: Sweet Lorraine. Oh, God, I love that tune. If you want to take a measure of a cocktail pianist, walk up and ask for that tune.
0: Yeah,
1: okay. Because you're going to be wading butt deep in chords before you know what's going
0: on.
1: The changes come quick and fast, and if you miss one, everybody knows. And that was always my test, you know. Somebody would say, you want to get up and play? I said, would you play Sweet Lorraine for me? If he could play it, I'd say, no, you go ahead.
0: That's great. Okay, here we go. This is Nat King Cole, Sweet Lorraine.

0: Lord have mercy. Man, that is so fine. I almost want to just say, okay, folks, that's the only song you need to hear today. That's it. We're done. There's going to be silence. No, that is so fine. And you were telling me that this was the song that kind of got him into doing vocals,
1: yeah,
0: right?
1: He fell into vocals, and fell into vocals through this song. He was playing a joint somewhere, and some drunk got after him, and playing Sing Sweet Lorraine. Uh-huh. Playing Sing Sweet Lorraine. Yeah. You've been there, Willie.
0: It happens.
1: Ain't got anything to bust over the guy's head. So he fell in, and he did Sweet Lorraine, and somebody heard him, and told Bing Crosby about it. Yeah. And so in 1938, Crosby comes, brings Johnny Mercer to hear him. And so they promoted him into his career. And throughout the 30s, even before this, mm-hmm. I think it's noteworthy that Nat King Cole was so sublimely cultured, really, in his playing. Mm-hmm. And so he was the only black artist that Capitol Records had records out on during that time. And then, as you know, and I guess about 1960, that he was the only black person on nationally televised program with his own program. And I mean, and the things that that guy put up with, and to have maintained his equanimity and have been able to play with such feeling and such tastefulness. I mean, I've met a half dozen jazz musicians. I say, who's the best piano player? Nat King Cole.
0: Yeah.
1: I said, no, he's a vocalist. Oh, no.
0: He's a piano player. There you right.
1: Go. Yeah.
0: That's great. All right, folks. Hey, it is time for the weather forecast. And giving us today's weather, Ed Raines.
1: Willie.
0: Uh-huh.
1: It's going to be hot.
0: Okay, and there you heard it, folks.
1: Let's move along.
0: That's right. We're going to move along here, and we hope you stay cool in your life and in your head. And we're going to keep going here. Okay, what do we got next, Ed?
1: I've got Billie Holiday, What a Little Moonlight Can Do. And here again, you know, we have this black artist with everything that she had to put up with. You know, mm-hmm. and when I love all her music. Yeah. And this tune is a little uncharacteristic of her because it's so upbeat, it's lighthearted, and it's fine. It's nothing like Strange Fruit or some of those other tunes that she did. But I don't know. When I'm down, I can listen to this. It's interesting. Many years ago, I knew this girl from Hughes, Arkansas, and she's the one who got me to listen to Billie Holiday. You got to listen to Billie Holiday.
0: Yeah.
1: And so, yeah, we'd take my Fiat Spider convertible out and listen to Billie Holiday.
0: I can see it.
1: Ride around in the dust smelling, broke, smelling honeysuckle and listening to Billie. And she came along in my life when I really needed her and I hadn't forgotten her.
0: There you go. Okay, here we go. This is Billie Holiday, What a Little Moonlight Can Do.

0: Oh, Lord.
1: Lord
0: have
1: mercy.
0: Man, that was really good. Okay, I did not know that song. Okay, that is What a Little Moonlight Can Do.
1: What a Little Moonlight Can Do.
0: Billie Holiday.

0: He's tasty man, and he's fast, and he's good, and he's clean.
1: There you go. Can't get any better than that. Okay, this next song coming up, I got to tell you, I did a show several years ago, probably, I don't know, 15 years ago, and it was the Mississippi Salute to the Grammys.
0: Yeah.
1: And they were doing these concerts, and the first one we did was in Jackson, Mississippi. And I was, like, directing and stuff, you know. And the first guy up was Jerry Lee Lewis.
0: Oh, Lord God.
1: And he played this song that you're going to play, your pick. He played that song first. And at the end of the song, and we had, like, cameras on him and stuff. I had this profile shot, and I was sitting there watching. And he finished the song, and he just sat there for about maybe 8 seconds, which is an eternity, you know, if you're sitting there waiting for something to happen. And he went, wow. She even woke me up. And I thought, oh, my goodness. And then he went right into Great Balls of Fire. So what have we got here, Ed?
0: Well, we this time I think we're going to listen. We had two choices.
1: Yeah, we've got She Even Woke Me Up.
0: Yeah. I think, and my wife agreed with me, this is the greatest country song ever written. So poll 20 people, and they'll give you 20 different songs.
1: Yeah.
0: But I just think it is so quintessential, and it's so Jerry Lee, because he's always such a cynic.
1: Yeah, right.
0: Such
1: yeah.
0: a cynic, you know, whereas everybody else, like Merle Haggard's crying his beer, we're singing Working Man Blues. You know, you want to hear that tune, listen to Jerry Lee do it. And typical of Jerry Lee's best tunes, I don't know anybody else that's done this.
1: Yeah, right.
0: Anywhere near it. And so it speaks for itself. Let's take a listen.
1: Here we go.
2: Morning's come, and Lord, my mind is aching. Yes, it is.

0: woke me up to say goodbye. Goodbye, baby.
1: Well, well. Jerry Lee, man.
2: I'm telling you, man. And,
1: what a song.
2: You're absolutely right. He always plays with a melody. And that softens his cynicism, but it's still there. Look, man, he grew up in the age when the hood reigned supreme in American life, and he never got over it. He kept right. on being a
1: hood.
2: With that demeanor.
1: That's right.
2: I was out with that guy several times. I was never around him that a fight almost

0: didn't get started, or something didn't go bad wrong.
1: Yeah.
0: I mean, it was just trouble.
1: I know. Golly.
0: Anyway.
1: Man, Jerry Lee. All right. Well, tell you what, let's move along here because we got some more songs to get to. How about the Coasters?
0: I love it. Classic Charlie Brown. You know, you've got Dub Jones from Shreveport, Louisiana, who's the big bass on this thing.
1: Yeah.
0: And again, I love this tune, not because of its great musical quality, but because it takes me back to an age of innocence when you and I were in high school,
1: right.
0: And there was always a class clown, and we all had these nice stereotypes, and we knew what it was going to be like.
1: Right.
0: And that's not the case anymore, at least from my 80-year-old perspective.
1: Right.
0: And so I just adore this song. It cheers me up when nothing else does. Let's do it.
1: Here we go.

0: Why's everybody always picking on me?
1: Well, well, Charlie Brown, he's a clown. I'm telling you, that is that is just classic, Ed. Folks, my guest this morning is Ed Raines. Hey, Ed, I got to ask you, on the air, so you can't wiggle out of this, will you come back sometime?
2: Anything for you.
1: All right, well, you got it then. Okay, you heard it, folks, right
2: there. It's a privilege. It's your pleasure.
1: Well, I tell you what, I'm having fun, and you got some great songs here. And we probably should move to the next song, which I've got the Dave Brubeck Trio.
2: Yeah, Brubeck's a very interesting character. And being a piano player, of course, I'm partial to him. But here again, Brubeck, like Mose Allison, like Jesse Winchester, was very, very serious music scholar. Mm-hmm. And, of course, his groundbreaking album, Take Five, was kind of done as a joke. I mean, nobody thought that nobody would listen to it and all that stuff. And of course, I was coming along in this era, 1959. Good Lord. Because he's playing with five-quarter time signatures, and this particular one, it's 9/8. In other words, every eighth note gets a beat.
1: Right.
2: So you have to count it 1-2-1-2-1-2-1-2-3-1-2-1-2-1-2-1-2-3. That's the way it has to be counted if you're playing it.
1: Right.
2: And so he broke new ground. He was his mother was a concert pianist, classically trained in England, by Myra Hess, who was a legendary teacher, and his dad was a cattle farmer out in Southern California. Yeah,
1: okay.
2: He grew up on a farm, was going to go to veterinary school.
1: Wow.
2: And got him up to play somewhere in the Army. And, of course, his mother had taught him. Uh-huh. And then later he had lessons with Darius Milhaud, the French composer, and also with a couple of lessons with Schoenberg, who was very important turn-of-the-century composer. Anyway, this guy, kind of a bit of an egghead for a piano player, but I love listening particularly to Paul Desmond, his alto sax player here, the most lyrical player I can think of, with the possible exception of Johnny Hodges, maybe. So let's give him a listen.

0: Wow. Wow. Man, I tell you what, you got to be on your toes to play that song. I'm telling you.
1: Fair statement.
0: They lost me. They lost me. I was trying to count it, and I was like, good gosh, who can play that? But yeah, that was beautiful. That was the Dave Brubeck Quartet, Blue Rondo a la Turk.
1: Yeah, they borrowed the name from one of Mozart's pieces.
0: Oh, really?
1: Yeah, Rondo a la Turk.
0: Oh, okay.
1: I did not know that. Yeah, Brubeck picked up the name. They were playing, and he was listening to music in Morocco, their folk music, and he liked it a lot. Yeah. And so asked one of the guys, "What, the native there, what is this?" Yeah. Well, this is a la Turk. This is Turkish music, Turkish folk music, and so that kind of provided the spine or the armature around which he wrote this piece.
0: Right. That's great. That's great.
1: And that time signature, 9/8,
0: yeah.
1: Moroccan.
0: Yeah.
1: Da, da, da, da, da. 1, 2, 1, 2, 1, 2, 1, 2, 3, 1, 2, 1, 2, 1.
0: Got it. Yeah, okay. That is so cool. Ed has given us a good lesson in music today, boys and girls, and I hope you've been listening. We got a couple more songs, but I want to thank you for traveling with us this morning. This has been great, and Ed has already put it out to the public that he's going to be back as a guest on the show, and I liked your weather forecast. That was very good, and you've hit on all cylinders this morning. All right, what are we going to hear next?
1: Why don't we give a listen to the Boswell sisters, Old Yazoo? And I picked Old Yazoo for obvious reasons.
0: Yeah.
1: I'm sitting here with somebody still got a little green moss on his shoes.
0: That's right.
1: And, Rolling Fork star.
0: That's right. We're 35 miles from Yazoo City.
1: I know it so well. But this is a great tune.
0: Tell me about the Boswell sisters, because I've heard some of their stuff.
1: Well, they were from New Orleans originally.
0: Uh-huh.
1: And multi-instrument players, but particularly Connie, C-O-N-N-E-E, who was kind of the leader, who had polio.
0: Okay.
1: But instruments they didn't have, they would imitate.
0: Oh,
1: and
0: really?
1: So you have this. Also, scat singing. When we listen to this, listen toward the end to scat singing, and they were a big influence on later artists like Ella Fitzgerald. Another thing to keep in mind, I think, with the Boswell sisters, like so many of the people we've heard today,
0: mm-hmm.
1: They're part of the Great Migration, caused obviously by many things, the two wars and jobs at the North, but also by the advent of mechanical and chemical farming of the monoculture here,
0: right?
1: Cotton. So this is part of this thing. Went to New York. They were backed by the Dorsey Brothers Band. I mean, mm-hmm. they're the real thing. But their roots, remained in the Delta. And this, like so many songs, is kind of a longing to get back to the Delta. And I know somebody probably feels that way even today. But I will tell you two things. I was just reading the trilogy, the Border Trilogy by Cormac McCarthy. And he says in there, he said, here's the thing about going home. He said, the things that you expected to be the same are different.
0: Yeah.
1: And the things you hope would be different are the same.
0: That's great. Here we go, at Oh Yazoo by the Boswell Sisters.

0: Oh, man. I love that. Talk about some close harmony.
1: No kidding.
0: They were like sitting on top of each other, weren't
1: right.
0: they?
1: Right, they were. Yeah. And I think the scat singing, you know, absolutely. Yeah. Ella Fitzgerald heard that.
0: Yeah.
1: She's slightly later in the same era and employs it and becomes her hallmark of her work.
0: Yeah. That's good stuff, man. That is really good stuff. All right, folks, we're going to go ahead and say our goodbyes now, but we're going to go out on a Jerry Lee song, which we got to do that. We got to give Jerry Lee his due here. And we so appreciate you being here with us today and appreciate Ed Raines being here with us today. Ed, thanks so much, man.
1: The pleasure is entirely mine. Nobody in Memphis, Tennessee had a better time than I did in the last hour. I promise you. If I'm lying, I'm dying.
0: And Superman ain't flying, right? And Popeye was a punk. Right, yeah, that's what they say down in Rolling.
1: They ain't got no shoes. And
0: that's what they say down in Rolling Fork. Okay, all right, we're gonna finish up. David's in the studio. Hey, David.
2: What up?
0: Stay tuned, folks, for the new Soft Shoe Show. David's got some stuff, and I would just about bet he's got some Bob Dylan.
2: I did bring Dylan today.
0: He did bring Dylan today. Okay, what are we going to end with, Ed?
1: Well, Sweet Georgia Brown. I mean, Jerry always loved to close out the show.
0: Yeah.
1: So let's let the boy close out the show. Listen to Kenny Loveless playing, fiddling this thing, by the way.
0: Oh, that's
1: so cool.
0: Here we go. We'll see you next Monday right here on WYXR 91.7 Memphis.

And so you just stay alert, do your work, don't worry about the world going by. It doesn't mean that you can sit around and not do anything. You've got to get your butt in gear and do it. And don't take no for an answer. 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

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Thanks for being here on a Monday morning. My name is David. This is the new Soft Shoe Show. Your Monday 10 to 11 a.m. slot. Every Monday, I'm right here broadcasting live from beautiful Midtown, Memphis, Tennessee. An all analog production. Under my vocals, Hiroshi Yashimura, a pretty constant track on this show, if you're not familiar. This is Music for 9 Postcards. It's beautiful. Before that, we heard Lou Reed and Velvet Underground. That was Candy Says. Before that, we heard Christopher Parkening doing some Bach on guitar. Before that was Laraji. We heard Meditation number 1 off of his album Ambient. Number 3, Day of Radiance, that's produced by Brian Eno. We kicked off the set with Brian Eno, The Big Ship from Another Green World. I'm going to play some more Laraji later in the show. I talked to Laraji on the phone yesterday and it blew my mind, so I'm going to play some Laraji. Stay tuned to hear more about that in the near future, hopefully. But for the time being, this is the new Soft Shoe Show. My name's David. I'm going to keep playing records. 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

All right, Memphis, money, money, money. Let's get it. This is the new News Soft Shoe Show. My name's David. This is WYXR. That's 91.7 FM. I turned it up a notch the last 10 minutes or so. We're going to cool it down a little bit here in a sec. I wanted to come in on this new old Bobby Rush 12-inch that just came out last week. Some unreleased recordings from 1976 from the one and only Mississippi's finest, Bobby Rush. This has got to have money. Our pals over in Birmingham at Earth Libraries, fantastic record label, they put this out last week. Before that was Prince, the purple one. Off of Dirty Mind, we heard When You Were Mine. Before that, we heard a track from an early 90s Brian Eno record called My Squelchy Life. We heard the song My Squelchy Life. Before that was Spaceman 3. We heard Transparent Radiation. That's a alternate mix from 1987 off of a weird bootleg compilation. Before that was Bob and the band doing Something There Is About You off of Planet Waves from 1974. We kicked off the set with a new blues compilation called Wouldn't Be Ready to Go. That was Lum Guffin doing Jack of Diamonds. Cool new compilation there. I'm going to keep it rolling. Next up, we've got... Oh, you'll see. Keep your dial right here. 91.7 FM. It's WYXR. This is the new News Soft Shoe Show.

All right, Memphis. Almost done with this episode. I wanted to come in real quick and tell you about a special event coming up this Thursday at the Memphis Listening Lab. I'm about to play a track off of a record near and dear to me called Hospitality State of Mind. It's a blues compilation that me and my pal Lenny K put together. So I'm going to take a copy of it up to the Listening Lab Thursday, and JB Boyd from right here at the station and I are going to chat about the album, and then we're going to play it on the fancy big stereo in the Listening Lab. That's Thursday at 6 p.m. It's free. All are welcome. And it's at the Listening Lab on the second floor in Crosstown Concourse, just down the hall from the WYXR headquarters. Hope to see you there. I'm going to play a track off of the album to give you a little teaser. I've played it before on the show, but it's really great. I can't wait to hear it loud and clear on the good stuff up at the Memphis Listening Lab. If you have not been to the Memphis Listening Lab, do yourself a favor and go check it out. It's amazing. Again, that's Thursday, August 20th, 6 p.m. It's free.

All right. This is James Davis doing old country rock number one, recorded in the late 70s in Henderson, Georgia by George Mitchell. This is a track off of Hospitality State of Mind. Like I just said, we'll be playing the full album Thursday night at the Listening Lab, 6 p.m. It's free. Me and JB are going to talk about the album and then crank it. Before this, you heard Bob doing a track off of a bootleg called When the Establishment Burns. That's recorded from 1963 at the Town Hall in New York City. And we're going to go out with some LaRaji. LaRaji's been on my mind lately. I talked to him on the phone yesterday. It was crazy. He's the coolest guy of all time. If you don't know LaRaji, look him up. I'll have more to say about that in the future, I hope. So here's Glimpses of Infinity by LaRaji. I'll see you next Monday right here, same place, same time. It's 91.7 FM, WYXR. 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

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I'm Liv Cohen, filling in this week, hanging out, and thanks for being here with me. Wanted to let you know what you've been hearing this morning. I'm here till noon. Also, big shout out to David for another great new soft shoe show. 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We're currently listening to Future Starts Slow by The Kills. Before that, we just heard John Mao with Walls of Silence, and then started the hour off today with Beach House with Superstar. I've got some Eve's Tumor up next for you. Don't go anywhere. It's Ordinary Time Radio, and it is WYXR.

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We are also in the App Store wherever you are. I'm Liv Cohen, filling in for Eli on Ordinary Time Radio, hanging out with you until noon today, and thanks for being here. We're currently listening to Dosed by Cherry Glazer, covering the Red Hot Chili Peppers. Before that was I Could by Fine, and then we heard one of my favorites by one of my favorites. It was Belinda Says by Always. And then we had Police Scanner by Chanel Beads. Started that set off with We Don't Count by Eve's Tumor. 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

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This is Ordinary Time Radio. I have been Liv Cohen, filling in for Eli. Thanks for being here. We're currently listening to Sylvan Esso with Ferris Wheel. Before that, we just heard Sharon Van Etten with Let Go. And then we had my favorite Radiohead song, Bulletproof, I Wish I Was. And then we had Soccer Mommy covering Bruce Springsteen's I'm on Fire. Before that, brand new Phoebe Bridgers off of her new album Lost Weekend. That was Bobby. And then we had Jay Retard with Oh, It's Such a Shame. And then this was a long set, sorry. And then we had Color Revolt with She Don't Talk. Super stoked to catch them in Oxford this weekend. And started that set off with Wednesday with Reality TV Argument Bleeds. That's about it for me. Stay tuned in. Keep hanging out. I'll catch you right back here tomorrow, 2 p.m. for the Crooked Beat here every Tuesday. And I'm going to leave you with some Memphis music, Carrie Ripple, Birdbath. Have a great Monday. Have a great week. Stay tuned in to WYXR.

0: Well, hi there. This is Carla Thomas. And if you didn't know it, you're listening to WYXR 91.7 in Memphis. 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
1: This is the Daily Memphian Midday News Brief. A federal judge has denied an attempt by DeSoto County Supervisor Robert Foster to prevent a small section of voters from electing two new county judgeships just weeks before the election begins, at least for now. Erin Fleming says Judge Sharon Acock said in her ruling Thursday the merits of the case weren't entirely clear-cut in favor of Foster and others who sued the state with him last month, but she didn't rule out a potential ruling in their favor in the future.
2: Foster and three other county residents alleged the creation of a majority black subdistrict in the county was unconstitutional. The plaintiffs asked for the subdistrict to be struck down, the race to be opened countywide, the qualifying deadline reset, and the election to proceed with all voters voting in November. Ballots in Mississippi have to be finalized by September 4th, and absentee voting will begin September 19th. The state's main defense against the suit was that it was filed too close to the election. Officials said that making changes now would be too costly and cause confusion for voters. For the Daily Memphian, I'm Erin Fleming.
1: After nearly two decades at Dixon Gallery and Gardens, director Kevin Sharp has announced his plans to retire. Sharp will step down after 19 years in the role. Joining the institution in 2007 as its sixth director, Sharp has helped double the museum's membership revenue, annual visitation, and operating budget during his tenure. He also led the institution through two successful reaccreditation campaigns with the American Alliance of Museums, an honor held by only 3% of museums in the U.S. Under his leadership, the Dixon acquired more than 600 works of fine and decorative art. To ensure a seamless transition for the museum and its 17-acre garden, Sharp will remain in the position through summer 2027, or until a successor is named. For Brandon Legrone, I'm Natalie Van Gundy. More on these stories and others are available at dailymemphian.com.

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1: I can't go. 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

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Shut the up. 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

I'm only counting. 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I heard if you chase it, it only results in a hole in your heart.

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0: Memphis. That's Bedtime by Flo Milli. This definitely has the spirit of Missy Elliott written all over it for me, production and the flow. Up next, we got a little Lauryn Hill, Childish Gambino, Avant. I want to wrap with y'all just for a couple of seconds, just with some news that's been on my heart and that's just been coming in over the past week or so. Number one, I just saw that Welcome to Derry just got greenlit for season two.
1: Good follow-up to Rebel.
0: Really good show from HBO Max based off of Pennywise.
1: This is what I'm counting.
0: I guess it's a prequel to the It movies, like his origin story. So it takes place in, what, the 60s, 70s, 80s, something like that. But it's really good. I wanted to give a shout-out or just a reminder that Hayden Panettiere, if that's how you pronounce her last name, she was in like Remember the Titans, Scream 6, Raising Helen. She passed yesterday. She was just 36 years old. And I think the medical team said it might have been cardiac arrest. So just lifting up her people at this time. She also did a video game called Until Dawn. If y'all have ever heard of it, great game, fun game. Very unserious, but she was good in it. What else? I mean, everything else that I've experienced over the past week has been really, really chill. I heard a little bit about 901 Day happening on Beale Street. I think that's August 30th that 901 Day is going to happen this year. So for those of y'all who are looking for the next thing to do, definitely one of the spots to be at. I guess our music has unaccompanied me. So we're going to go off kilter for a second while we figure that out. Get you some wide orbit in there so you're not just, we're not going in blind. But a Different World reboot came back, if y'all are familiar with that.
2: What's going on, y'all? This is Charles from Tangent
0: Radio.
2: Hey,
0: that's me.
2: I wanted to stop by to tell you a couple of things about how the show works.
0: Yeah,
2: three laws.
0: A Different World, I saw Spider-Man just cross 2 billion, not domestic, but worldwide, which I think is the fifth highest grossing film of all time. And I think like one of the top three, grossing superhero movies of all time. They also just dropped the Avengers trailer. If y'all know about Doomsday, Dr. Doom, who's the main villain of the movie, he just came back with a super dope trailer. I don't know that I can play that on here, but it's some good stuff. I'm really sad right now because my Wi-Fi is failing me. But we're going to keep it going. Let's see. School year just started for MCS, a week or two ago? So they're getting back into full swing. I just heard that the University of Memphis is starting this upcoming Monday. So we are all about to be back on that school grind.
1: This song, I think, is a good one.
0: And, yeah, I think Memphis, we're headed in a really good direction. My prayer is, though, that it gets cooler. It is ridiculously hot, like 90 degrees for 90% of the day. And I can't do it no more. Somebody please turn the weather machine off. Like I can't handle it. But yeah, that's all I got for y'all today. I am really excited about what Satellite Music Hall is potentially doing in the coming months. I'm not super duper excited about what it all means, but I'm excited that it gives Memphis a chance to experience some good music from some artists that might not have made it out here otherwise. A couple other shout-outs I want to give to the community. Shout-out to the Brooks Museum. I've been seeing the progress they've been making downtown on that new facility. It's like tens of millions of dollars, like $60 million easy. I think they are going to have a really, really good thing on their hands, and I think the downtown area is just continuing to develop. My hope is that goes a little bit further than the 38103 zip code, but for now I'm going to be happy with where we're headed. And I think where we're headed with Memphis music, I just played a little bit of Pooh Shiesty. Not to get off my point too much, but he did the things that they said he did. Music's great, though. New album's great. I do enjoy it. I just finished the Key Glock album for the second time. I think Memphis music, especially Memphis hip-hop, is in a good place. So just really excited to see what's on the horizon. Next week, I'm going to play mostly artists that I feel like are next up. Today is just a little bit of hodgepodge. Of some of my weekly favorites, but we're gonna get back to the basics.

and do this tangent thing the way I've been envisioning doing it. We're also headed to my first full year of doing the show. So I have something exciting that I want to present to the WYXR team. Yes, I'm saying this on the air. So hopefully y'all like what I have to offer so that maybe we could pull something off in the next, I guess, 7 weeks that is now. But thank y'all for listening. Enjoy the rest of the hour. And till next time.

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Memphis. Happy, happy Monday to all my Monday afternoon listeners. 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In the words of my guy, Charles Seaton, we don't groove anymore. Nobody's grooving anymore. No one makes groove music anymore. So I come to bring the groove for you guys today on this Monday afternoon. We got some fun party music coming up, some Michael Jackson coming up, of course, because one of my good friends, Real, is joining me this afternoon for an interview. We're going to be talking about some fun events coming up here at Crosstown, some things that he has on his plate that he would love to share with you guys. So make sure you stay tuned because you're listening to For the Girls with me, your host, Trinity Adair, on 91.7 FM WYXR Memphis.

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0: 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Happy Monday to everybody listening this afternoon. Hope y'all are having a great start to your week. I for sure am, because I'm here with some special guests this afternoon. Some lovely gentlemen here have joined me. I'm here with Real the Writer. Hello, Real.
1: What's up, my love? How y'all doing out there?
0: Good. We're doing good. Well, we're happy now. We're doing great now that y'all are here. And I'm here with Craylon Davis, the infamous Craylon Davis.
2: Hello.
0: Welcome.
2: How are you?
0: It's been a minute since I've seen you, Craylon. How are you?
2: I'm doing good. And you?
0: Have you been having a good summer?
2: Yes. And you?
0: Yes. It's been hot, but it's been a good summer.
2: You look lovely.
0: Thank you. Speaking of hot, y'all have been working on a new show coming to the Green Room next Friday. Next Friday or this Friday?
1: Next Friday, April. Why am I saying April?
2: April.
0: Next Friday, August. Oh.
1: August 28th.
0: 28th. This is a Michael Jackson experience. Well, tell me the actual title of the show.
1: This is Michael, a yes. Just Play Live experience.
0: A Just Play Live experience. You are the founder, the CEO, the father of Just Play, Real. And this is going to be the first installment of the Michael Just Play Live experience, correct?
1: Right. The first installment of our live series that we're going to be doing. So I guess to give some of the people a backstory who may not know. So Just Play started off as a networking mixer that I put together for songwriters, for artists and producers to come out, network, have a drink and just play some of your music, whether it's new music, old music or unreleased, or music you created the day of and you just want to get opinions on it. Just come out and just play. Just vibe, just play. So what I wanted to do is create some sort of spinoff of Just Play. Mm-hmm. So Michael, a Just Play Live experience, we are highlighting songs from Michael's three pivotal albums, Off the Wall, Thriller, and Bad. Doing some of the hits, some of the singles, and doing some of the deep cuts that people know and people love. And quite a couple of these songs, I can tell you maybe at least three or four of these are songs that Michael himself never performed live, or there's no footage of Michael ever performing these songs live or what they would sound like if they were brought to life.
0: Mm-hmm.
1: And I'm just going to assume, as big as this world is, maybe someone else in the world has performed these songs. Who knows? But as far as us here, whoever's going to be in attendance of the show, hopefully everyone that hears the sound of my voice, it'll be our first time experiencing these songs live. And part of me wants to name some songs from the set list. Part of me is like, nah, I want to keep it a secret. I want to keep it a secret. I would tell you, I give a hint and say, and this is easy. One of the songs that like I had to include in the set list is a song that went viral over like the last year or so. Mm-hmm. There's a guy here in Memphis, from Memphis, who's a choreographer. He did this viral TikTok trend dance and it went viral all over. So if you know what I'm referring to, then I will say that song is going to be a part of the show.
0: All right.
1: And of course, some of the known songs that we all know and love are going to be a part of the show
0: classics.
1: As well. But I want people to know, one of the things I will say ahead of time, I want people to know this isn't character. So I don't want people to expect someone that's with light skin makeup on and a Jerry curl and a hat.
0: No impersonations will be happening this evening.
1: It's not that kind of show. And no disrespect to that kind of show at all whatsoever, because there's a space for that kind of show. And those kind of shows are entertaining because not everyone can do that. But I don't want people to think, I don't want to see nobody dress up as Michael Jackson.
0: Right.
1: No, this is not that at all. We are taking songs, like I said, the hits and the deep cuts and the hidden gems, and we are bringing them to life. We're doing special arrangements of these songs. Some of these songs will be done as a duet, but they were not done as a duet.
0: Mm-hmm.
1: Some of these songs will feature female vocals that originally didn't have female vocals. And yeah.
0: That's exciting. We are
1: going in the bag for that time, dude.
0: Come on, deep cuts in the bag. We're in the cut. Talk to me, because you've got a lineup of some amazing Memphis musicians that are going to be singing. Who can we look forward to seeing perform this evening?
1: The lovely Carrie Lee.
0: Come on.
1: Brene Johnson, who is also my vocal director, Chris O, Tevin Lavelle, and Nick Larson. That's my ensemble cast of singers. I have Trevor Keys, who's going to pop up as a special guest as well. The band itself, I have to mention the band, my talented MD, Craylon Davis.
0: Craylon.
1: Who's here with us today. Ricky Devane, Kendrick Pruitt, Johnny Tate, Sam Faulkner. Mm-hmm. Like, the band is... Excuse me, Sam Franklin. You could have corrected me. You didn't have to just look at me, Craylon, and tell me I screwed that up. Sorry, Sam. I love you, my brother.
0: Sam Franklin. No, it sounds like you have... An all-stars of Memphis musicians that are going to be with you for the show. Craylon, since you are MDing,
2: yes.
0: I'm excited to see you in your MD bag. I feel like we see you in wearing so many different hats, whether it's filling in randomly on keys and bass for my show at the last minute when I say the very last second.
1: That was last minute.
0: Oh my gosh. When I tell you, what, 2 days before?
2: How many songs I had to learn?
0: Forty.
2: yeah. All on bass, ladies and gentlemen.
0: But we're seeing you in your MD hat for this show. Yes. Talk to us a little bit about what that's been like for you and how you're feeling getting ready for the show.
2: So being in my MD bag for this show, it has given me a whole different experience in terms of listening to Michael Jackson's music.
0: Mm.
2: Because I've been a Michael Jackson fan, but to actually sit and listen to all of his music in terms of so many different albums that he's released,
0: mm-hmm.
2: it's given me a deeper appreciation for him and his contributions. But also, I have a deep appreciation for Real as well, for even coming up with this idea, even thinking of me as a music director.
0: Mm-hmm.
2: Because when he called and asked me, I was like, oh, you want me to MD? Okay. Say yes.
0: Put the big boy pants on.
2: And then he told me what the show was about. It was a Michael show. I was like, oh, so not only am I MDing, I'm MDing Michael's music.
0: Yeah.
2: Okay, so I have no choice but to get this right. Yeah.
0: Oh my God.
2: So yeah.
0: This is going to be fun. I'm super excited because someone that I've had conversations with, a musician here in Memphis, I'm loving just how we just got to bring some newness. And I feel like this show is going to inspire so many other musicians to bring just a fresh wind onto the music scene. I feel like we pay a lot of homage to our history and our music history here in Memphis, our Stax history and all the things, but there's so much more that we could be doing with our spaces and with our musicians and with our talents here. So this is super fun because there's nothing else like this happening in Memphis that I know of, period. So kudos to you guys for coming up with this and putting this together. And with the Michael movie that came out a few months ago, I was talking with you on the phone. Are we going to be hearing a little bit of commentary about some Michael history as well?
1: You would definitely, and that's, thank you for asking it, because that's the other important part of this show. This is, as I mentioned before, it's not character. So it's not anyone up there impersonating Michael Jackson.
0: Mm-hmm.
1: We're doing the hits, we're doing the deep cuts and the hidden gems, but throughout the show, I'm also going to share stories about some of the songs from the show, break down some of the lyrics of the show, break down some of the musicality of the show, which, putting this together, let me tell you, so in my head, when I was like, okay, cool, Craylon gonna MD, we was like, we're gonna do one or two sessions and whatnot, and track out and do this show, blase, blase. I just thought it was gonna take one, maybe two. I've been in your house how many times?
0: It's a whole process.
2: Ooh, it's a process.
1: It's a process, and I'm not mad at it because, and I'll be very transparent. The other part of it is that I was like, okay, cool. We're gonna knock this out in one or two things because I want to try to stick to my word of would not make the offer and say, hey, would you be a part of this? This is what's required. We stick within it, and I not go above and beyond and pull extra from people more than what we initially agreed upon. Because some people are cool with going above and beyond, i.e., Craylon and Brene. Some people are like, I can't. Maybe
0: I don't know if I got the capacity
1: right,
0: for that.
1: But no, they have, and I'll say this, and those of you out there listening, if you know, you know. I'm a Virgo.
0: All right.
1: I.e. Michael Jackson, i.e. Beyonce, i.e. Tyler Perry, et cetera, et cetera.
2: Oh Lord.
1: I'm like, Kraylin and Brene would tell you, like, I'm on them about, like, this ain't right.
0: Every little thing.
1: And this ain't, and you this gotta get it right. And this, and make sure this, and this. I call him Friday. I was like, this ain't right. He's like, yes, it is. I was like, let me call you from my other phone. Let me play it from this phone. And he heard it. He's like, I got it. He's like, no, like, I like that. And I told him, I said, I know you're thinking, I'm never working with this man.
2: and the thing is, I told him the exact opposite. I'm like, I don't mind you calling me a heckler. Yeah. As long as we get this right, that's all.
0: Gotta make sure the details are there.
1: And I'm the kind of person, I have learned in general and over time to pick and choose my battles. Mm-hmm. But it's certain stuff is kind of like, it's gotta be this way.
0: Right.
1: Even not even just the band and the musicians, even my singers, like in our private rehearsals, I'm like, this the ad lib I want right here. Mm-hmm. And I want you to do this part. And this is how I want you to do this part. And I want you more prominent right here because of X, Y, and Z. And you take this little ad lib and fill in. Like, I'm very critical and in particular about how this is, because again, about four of these songs are songs that Michael himself never performed live. Mm-hmm. And so I will say what I didn't want to do is venture off too far from the original. Mm-hmm. We added some oomph and some stuff. Mm-hmm. Shortened some songs here and there, slightly changing arrangement here and there, but it's nothing that's, no pun intended, off the wall. Nothing that's, you know, too crazy. But this show itself, as you mentioned before, I'm sharing details and breaking down the music and the lyrics and what went into the music and whatnot like that.
0: Oh my gosh, I'm so excited for that. I appreciate you as an audience member. I appreciate you wanting to make sure all the details are correct, because like you said, Michael, he set the standard for excellence when it comes to performing, and you got to carry it out. If you're going to honor Michael, you got to do it right.
1: So
0: we are so excited about that. Please tell us when, where, what time.
1: Friday, August the 28th, the Green Room at Crosstown Arts, 7 p.m. Michael, a Just Play Live experience, featuring Carrie Lee, Brene Johnson, Chris O, Nick Larson, Tevin LaVelle, and myself, hosting and narrating the show. You don't want to miss the show. Come support this show. Come not only support this show, but support the artist that's performing in this show. Support the band. The show is the day after my birthday. Come.
0: So we're partying, is what it sounds like.
1: And none of this was intentional. The actual date I wanted to do this show was Michael's birthday, which is the 29th. So Thursday is my birthday, Friday is the show, and Saturday is Michael's birthday. So focusing on Michael, come to this show, have fun. I have a DJ that's going to be there. He's put together like the perfect Michael mix, which I'm pretty sure it was not easy for him, because my instructions to him was, these are the songs I don't want you to play. So, and some of those songs are not the deep cuts. Some of them are the hits.
0: Right. It's going to get us amped up for the show.
1: Right. It's like how you do a DJ set and you not play no.
0: Exactly.
1: Right. So exactly. I was like, I don't care what Michael songs you put in there and whatnot.
0: Just don't
1: play these songs.
0: Okay.
1: Because I want people to kind of be like, why ain't you heard this song? Mm-hmm. Or why ain't you heard this song? And then
0: we'll just wait.
1: Bam, you just wait and you just see. So, yeah. So come celebrate Michael and bring

0: We'll be announcing a ticket giveaway where you can win, enter a drawing and win a couple of tickets to check out the show.
1: We love that. We love a ticket giveaway. Ooh. And Kraylin, where can we find your information as well so we can keep up with more music directing vibes from you?
2: All right. So you guys can follow me on Instagram and TikTok under the name Kraylo. So CRAY_LO. You can follow me on my Facebook page, Kraylin Davis. And so, yeah.
1: Period. Well, y'all heard it first from these gentlemen here on For the Girls, Michael, Just Play Live Experience will be taking place next Friday, August 28th at the Green Room here at Crosstown. You're not going to want to miss it. It's going to be a treat. It's going to be a lovely evening. Stay tuned because we've got some more Michael tunes coming up in just a bit just to celebrate and go ahead and get into the Michael spirit. So stay tuned. 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

we have reached the end of today's show. You're listening to 91.7 FM WYXR Memphis. I hope y'all enjoyed our interview earlier with Real and Craylen, and I hope you guys enjoyed today's playlist. I definitely enjoyed making it for you all. Hope you guys stay cool in this insane heat and weather. Have a wonderful and beautiful and a safe week. 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

0: Hey, what's going on? Welcome to Just a Touch. 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This is your girl Stephanie.
1: And Vivi.
0: And we are Just a Touch. And we're here to give you Just a Touch of something really hotter than the weather outside. Because it is a scorcher. The seat is like burning my leg.
1: It has been a scorcher.
0: I don't know.
1: Yes, a scorcher all weekend.
0: Hey, you've been out in it, huh?
1: I've been out in
0: You've been family reunion.
1: Yes, baby. We've had a ball.
0: You had a great time.
1: Yes, had a great time. Even up until last night, we partied all weekend, all since Thursday.
0: I love it. Well, hey, we're going to keep the party going. We're going to see if we can keep the party going for you. How about that?
1: Yeah, let's do it. Let's do it.
0: Let me see. Let me dig into the
1: archives.
0: Yeah, and see what I got in here.
1: All right, now.
0: Just a little bit, and we're coming right at you guys.

0: you understand the metaphoric phrase light as a rock, it's explaining how heavy the young lady is. You know what I'm saying, King?
1: Yes, my brother. But I would consider light as a rock a simile because of the usage of the word as. And now, directly from the planet of Brooklyn, MC Light as a rock.

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It's a Monday afternoon at 3 o'clock. You're listening to The Groove Tune. My name is Billups and I'm here playing records that I enjoy from 3 to 4 on Mondays. 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Mostly I just play rock and roll and soul records from my collection, or things that I think are relevant. Got some new stuff and some new old stuff this week. I've got the latest compilation from Gary Stewart, excuse me, Honky Tonk player. I got the new Power Plant record, which is a strange mix of bedroom punk and death metal. Anxious to share that with you. And what's one more? I got one more new record. Where is it? Oh, the new Sweeping Promises. Sweeping Promises came through town last week. Some of you may have caught that show. Great band. The new album is coming out on Sub Pop, and I've got a copy of it right here. And then just more. Oh, more of the usual stuff. We started the show off with The Cramps. That was from a compilation I have called Back to the Bone. But many of you followed lately, they're reissuing a bunch of Cramp stuff, and there's a big release that's getting a lot of hype right now coming out, I think, sometime this week. I don't have a copy of that yet. They have been keeping it. But copies are shipping. I've seen pictures of people so putting it up online. So, you know, if you need to find that, more information is available on the internet. The internet's a big thing. It's got a lot of stuff on it. But what were we doing? What have I got lined up for you? Let's just get into the show with The Who. 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

91.7 WYXR. You were just hearing Power Plant. That's from their most recent album. The song was called Running Gross. PowerPoint coming to Tennessee, Memphis specifically, right here in our town, Memphis, in September as part of Goner Fest. Something to look out for. More information is available. Before that, we had an old favorite of mine, man, the Registrators, Japanese punk band that went from really raging fast punk to power pop and did all of it very well. One of my favorite bands. That was from one of their transitional singles. The song was Angry Days. And speaking of Japan, we had Fink's new band, Angel Face. I played Let's Go off of that one. That's their most recent album. And then back into some old stuff, man, we got Herman's Hermits from the late 60s. The album Blaze is quite a psychedelic turn from their original pop hits. All good listening, but I really like that record. We had the Sparks before that, from Introducing the Sparks. We had the new Sweeping Promises. That was a track from their recent album. And when I say recent, I mean this week it came out. Aren't I relevant all of a sudden? And we had, we started the whole set off with The Who. I'm going to be honest, I forgot what song I played off of that. That was from Odds and Sods. Really great. The Who collections that have the outtakes and demos and stuff. I feel like are kind of overlooked records. Always fun stuff. There's that, and there's Who's Missing, and then the wonderfully titled Two's Missing, and then Odds and Sods. Well, we're halfway through the show already, man. How does that happen? It's 3:32 a.m. On a Monday afternoon. You're listening to The Groove Tune. My name is Billups, and I'll be with you till 4 o'clock. Sonosphere starts at the top of the hour. And I like to come and just play records on a Monday afternoon with you. You know, I like rock, jazz, avant-garde, punk rock, exotica, I don't know, anything along those lines. And some things that I just can't squeeze in. Or maybe other people do better shows. I don't know what I'm talking about. Why am I saying all this? I hope you're having a good day, whatever you're doing, man. It's hot as heck. If you're working, take those water breaks. And, you know, don't let the man keep you from taking water breaks. I've got some more good stuff lined up, including Witch, the Zamrock classic introduction. And I got a song lined up from that. Why don't we just play it? I don't seem to have much wisdom here on the microphone. So here comes Witch, and I hope you'll enjoy it with me. 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

You were just listening to Juke. The song was Aggravation Place. Gotta go through the stack again here. Oh yeah, before that we had a track from the third Steelers Wheel album. But you didn't think you were gonna hear that today, did you? Where was that? I'll just keep it moving. See, yeah, you know, so you might remember their hit was Back in the Middle. That's from their first album, I think. That's their third album, which was recommended to me. And I say I enjoyed it. Pretty eclectic old rock. I got a new one from the Gary Stewart collection, One Track Mind. That was Iron Bar Motel. I got one from the Romantic Island, Exotic Island, that was Forbidden Island was the song. We had Taste, and we started that set off with Witch, the song was That's What I Want. It's 3:55, Sonosphere starts at the top of the hour. I'm going to play another song before then. It's, what have I got lined up? I'm a mess today. Oh yeah, the weird hit Police Car by Larry Wallace. And I'll take you to the top of the hour with a little avant-garde jazz from Julius Hemphill. And that'll be the end of the show. I appreciate you listening. You've been listening to 91.7 WYXR. And thank you. And Sonosphere starts at the top of the hour. And before that, Larry Wallace, 91.7 WYXR, Memphis.

0: 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You can also stream us live through the WYXR app or at WYXR.org. I hope you are enjoying this Monday, and my co-host Jenny just walked in. Hey, what's up, Jenny? Hey, how's it going? So I took us on a little bit of a krautrock reprise, you know, back in the late 2000s, early 2010s-ish, you had the bands like Dive and there's Deer Hunter and, you know, whatever. So I played Dive. I started off with Dopamine. We also heard Hookworms in that set, with Ullswater from their Microshift album. And then we also heard Deer Hunter with Nothing Ever Happened. Some longer jamming tunes, as you do. Henry Flint is playing behind us right now. Some banjo stuff, you know. We'd like to throw on a few things here and there. So I hope you're enjoying the sunny Monday. My name is Amy, and Jenny is here.
1: My name is Jenny.
0: And we're here every Monday, 4 to 5. PM. We're going to keep the music going. We're going to hear the latest from Gong Gong Gong out of China. This group, it's a duo. This song we're going to hear is called Escaping Encirclements. So let's hear that coming up next right here on Sonosphere, WYXR 91.7.

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2: Sometimes we're late.
1: Sometimes one of us may be late, and it, you know, that's why there's two. My name is Amy.
2: My name is Jenny.
1: And we just heard Heat Ray, speaking of the heat waves we've been having.
2: Yeah, all the music I brought has to do with how hot it is, because it's too hot.
1: Who was that? Was that Will Gregory?
2: That was Will Gregory Moog Ensemble.
1: Nice. All right. And then we also heard from Suk Yen Lee. She's a filmmaker and a musician, and that song was called Locked Boy. And then what else did you play, Sam?
2: Time to Melt from Sam Evian.
1: As you do when it's hot. And we started off with Gong Gong Gong and Escaping Encirclements. We're going to keep it moving along here. I think I'm going to play, up next we have Odd Nostum, their song Sisters, but we're going to hear Boards of Canada remix. So stay tuned for that coming up right here on
2: Sonosphere.
1: Thank you, Jenny, on WIXR.

0: You are tuned into Sonosphere here on WYXR 91.7. And we're just about to get out of here. But before we do, we just heard Aseo Tamita.
1: Mm-hmm. With Snowflakes Are Dancing.
0: Yes.
1: From WC's Children's Corner number 4.
0: Yeah, we needed some cooling thoughts.
1: Yeah.
0: And then we also had Carmen Villan with Entre Nosotros. That was on the Small Town Supersound label, brand new. That was the only track out so far. And then we had Cocktoe Twins.
1: The twins. Ice Blink Luck.
0: Yes. All right. And we are about to be out of here. So thanks for tuning in today. I'm going to leave you with Dr. Rocket. This is Café de Flore. It's the 30th anniversary reissue on Accidental Records. It's a long tune, so we'll say goodbye now. And stay tuned for up next. You got DJ Larry and great programming here on WYXR 91.7.

0: All right, it is the 5 o'clock hour. You know what that means? We are in the station Raised by Sound, WYXR 91.7, and this is another edition of Cruise Control. And if you've been paying attention to my Instagram today and just in general, you know this is a very special episode today. Have a guest here, the lovely, the amazing, and just so many adjectives, right? But I want to introduce my guest for today, Miss Lisa Berry.
1: Thank you. That was sweet.
0: How are you feeling today, Lisa?
1: I am excited. Nervous, excited.
0: I've
1: never been on the radio.
0: Okay. It's not as bad as it seems, I promise you. It's going to be very simple today. So before I get started, I do want to just give a shout out to all the different DJ sets I caught this weekend. Everybody did their thing, whether it's from Good Fortune, whether I was at Growlers this weekend, Kuya, Kylan, I do remember that. Of course, our mutual friend, Lady Sean. Shout out to Lady Sean. Hope the Earth Seed went great this week. But let's talk about what really drew me into you, which is the fact that I noticed the Lisa Berry events. Now, give me and the city of Memphis just a little backstory. Like, tell me who you are, what part of town you come from, and what drove you to start doing events.
1: Oh, wow. Okay, so I am Lisa Berry. I originally hail from Orange Mound, but I currently live in Cordova.
0: Okay.
1: And the honest to God truth answer to what brought me to doing events was my heart was broken and I needed community.
0: Okay.
1: Yeah.
0: Okay. And so walk me through, what was the very first event you did and where was it and how long ago was this?
1: My first event hasn't even been a year. It was in October at Madison Tavern. Shout out to them in Overton Square, in collaboration with Out Memphis. It was the queer brunch and we had over 170 something RSVPs with about 60 people showing up to my very first event. I was honestly completely blown away. I didn't realize the power of the internet. So it all started with a TikTok. Like I said, my heart was broken. I was like, you know what? I want to meet people that are like me. And queer is part of my identity, but I wasn't, you know, out in the streets to make friends, to make queer friends. So I was like, you know what? Let me just put myself out there on the internet. And I just said, I'm looking for y'all, thinking that one or two people are going to answer. And that video, I think by the time brunch happened, it had already had like 8,000 views on it.
0: Wow.
1: Yeah. It was like less than a month. Cause as soon as I made the video, everybody's like, I'll come. And I'm like, okay, let me figure out what I can do. And I called Madison Tavern. I want to have a brunch. He was like, right on, let's do it.
0: So what's one thing that you learned? You can give me two things, actually, okay, that you learned from your first event that you would recommend anybody else right now that'll go back and listen to this as far as event planning goes.
1: What I learned from my first event. Honestly, that's what I'm doing now, is to collaborate. I did not do that first event on my own, and I've been saying this since the beginning. It is in my name, but I am not doing this by myself. So, like I said, over at Madison Tavern, I had Molly over at Out Memphis, as well as Kayla over at Out Memphis. I had some help from Raven Newburn. She was helping arrange talent so that we can get queer talent out in front during this brunch. It was a lot of hands that went into it. Shout out to Bree from Vivid Moment Rentals for bringing the photo booth, because that was an amazing, you know, add-on. Rosami for spending the entire time, like, keeping that brunch vibe. So I would suggest collaboration. Trying to do anything on your own, especially in this city that is built on grit, grind, and collaboration, I don't know how far to get without having someone else holding your hand, like being a part of community. Not necessarily holding your hand, but definitely being a part of a community that can help you get there.
0: Okay. So, I mean, round of applause. Okay, and I guess my next question before we get into a couple of music selections before we come back would be, now that you have the experience with these events, no, you're a vet now, would there be anything that you would go back and change about that first event?
1: Oh, honestly, no.
0: Nothing.
1: Nothing. Okay. There isn't a single thing I would change. Maybe, you know what, my outfit. I would go back. That is it, because I'm now in my, you know, quest for collaboration. I met this amazing stylist named AK, and now she makes sure I'm on point for everything. So I wish I had her. October 2025.
0: You know what's funny? I did my first like return event April of 2025.
1: Okay.
0: And shout out to DJ Mala Leche, La Femme Radical, who I'll be playing with this Saturday for Leo Night, and her husband Kid Mestizo. And I remember for that event, I didn't know what to wear. I just found something. It's funny, I was like, I found a hat and I posted the picture, right? So this is a good majority of my friends are like, hey, like, we're really happy, you know, that you're doing your thing. But it was a lot of people that was like, yo, I've never seen you with a hat on. And I was like, so it's funny now, because like most of the time you see me now, I do wear a hat. And it's literally because I feel like that was a good pattern recognition. So somebody might see me and be like, wait, I know that hat. Like, oh, that's DJ Larry. So yeah, it works out. So we're going to go for a quick music break for just a moment. We're going to get into some songs that you may be surprised that I know about you, but we're gonna play a couple songs real quick.
1: I did see you looking at my Instagram.
0: Yeah,
1: maybe,
0: I do my research.
1: Okay, I try.
0: But everybody out there, y'all stay tuned. And also, if you have any questions for the illustrious Miss Lisa Berry, please text us at 901-460-3031. 901-460-3031, and I will make sure to ask Lisa this question before we end today. Just make sure it's not too ridiculous, guys.
1: Yes.
0: Please
1: be kind.
0: Please be kind. All right, let's get to the music. We'll be right back.

0: Fun fact about me, when I need to like get something done, this is like my get something done music. I'm not going to lie. Shout out to Sade, man. So welcome back to Cruise Control. Came back from a great break. We had some Aaliyah, some Junior Mafia, some Maya, yay, some Nas. So hopefully, you know, my research worked out. So,
1: so far, so good.
0: Yeah. Do you remember your first time ever hearing Sade?
1: Oh. I couldn't say, honestly.
0: Really?
1: Like the first time I heard her, I don't know, but I know I've spent many a night to Sade.
0: God, I love Sade, man. Speaking of things that I love, so once again, round of applause for you for the nomination for the Trailblazer Award, for the Focus Award. So
1: thank you.
0: Round of applause. Let us know when the Focus Awards will take place, and also what is the award nomination that you're specifically nominated for.
1: So the award ceremony is this Friday at 7 o'clock at Ballet Memphis. And the award that I was nominated for was the Trailblazer Award. It is for an up-and-coming person or organization that is building a foundation for our community, the LGBTQIA+ community.
0: And what was your reaction when you found out that you were nominated for this award? Did it catch you by surprise, or did it feel like a long time coming?
1: No, it caught me completely by surprise. Like, you know that you're nominated, because if you nominate someone, you have to tell them, because I have to have pictures prepared. But to be selected as one of the finalists, I was surprised. Like, I didn't... Every day, I feel like I'm learning more and more about my impact. Like, good. when me and you met up, what was that, last week? Last week we talked about the show. I'm just like, oh, so you want me to come on the show? Like, this is dope. This is really cool. Like, I truly am, I'm learning my impact. So it's making me, you know, move a little bit differently in the way I'm walking through these streets. But yeah.
0: It's so funny. There's times where I'll just be out somewhere and somebody's like, yeah, I listen to Cruise Control. I'll be like, really?
1: Like, thank you.
0: Voice cracks, like, oh my God.
1: And that's how I felt. I literally danced my driveway when I saw the email, and I texted to every single person that I have talked to within the last week. Okay. Of the day that I was nominated, of the 10th.
0: Got you.
1: So I don't know. It's been beautiful.
0: So you kind of answered this a little bit, but I'll ask again though. What is something that you've been on this year journey that you've been surprised about your impact, that you were like, I didn't realize I reached this many people?
1: Honestly, it was February at my speed friending event.
0: Okay.
1: So, free events always have a bunch of RSVPs. You know, it's just everybody say they're going to come and maybe half will show up. Mm-hmm. So when...
0: I'm just going to cut you off. I got a free event myself coming up that we'll talk about more on next episode of Cruise Control. Shout out to Ice Cream and all that good stuff.
1: I'll be there.
0: Thank you. Shout out to Yaku for helping me make this happen. But yes, free events are tricky for sure.
1: Yes. I truly wish that when people RSVP, they show up, because those numbers impact more than just saying we have enough space. You know what I mean?
0: Mm-hmm.
1: But for this particular event, we ran out of space and people had to sit outside. And I was like, wow, like y'all are showing, because I'm not the only person, you know, hosting events around the city. Maybe what I'm doing is a little different. It's more intentional to get people to talk to each other.
0: Yeah.
1: But for that many people to show up and actively participate, staying until the very end, like the staff over at Wyzak was cleaning up around us. They were sweeping and trying to get the tables together while people were still mingling. And I was like, I got to keep doing this. I'm going to do this until nobody else shows up and needs someone to talk to.
0: I love the fact that you're making sure someone has a friend. That's what I'm taking from all this. And yeah. I love that. I love that.
1: At the family reunion, I had a cousin survey. So, like, going forward at all of my events, you'll be able to scan a QR code and match with someone that connects on you, either where it's your values, where you like to have fun. That was what happened at Speed Friending. Okay. I connected people based on the survey they took before they came.
0: Okay.
1: So you'll likely find someone that matches you.
0: Okay. Now, when you do those type of events, do you prefer your personal preference? Now that you've been a veteran in this, do you prefer the events where it's like everybody's like has to mingle? Or I guess I should say, do you find the appreciation in the events where it's not necessarily a social event, where like people just come to dance? Like, have you found the, I guess, balance in between the two, and what makes you appreciate what you do and what you offer in comparison to something that, let's say, I might do, which is mostly just DJ and people show up and go from there?
1: Yeah, I think I found that balance during the family reunion.
0: Okay.
1: Because we had the cousin survey and everything, but we also had DJ Maddie and Drea Hot Coco, like, you know, going. So, I told you I'm shy, Lord, being on the radio.
0: But listen, it's all good. See, you found a friend today.
1: Yes.
0: And we're getting through this together as friends.
1: We did.
0: You guys can't see, but I'm giving her the heart.
1: I love it. Sure, I'm giving them back. but that I found it in collaboration, to be honest. Like, Maddie, DJ Maddie, I love her down, seriously. We are a team, and in what she does, I'm not a DJ. I can't get people moving, and she has that personality that, you know, she can get people moving. She's an MC. So with her, I think that is where I'm finding that balance between a social event and a party. Because I'm not necessarily a party girl. I didn't even want to throw any more, you know, quote unquote parties. I just wanted to go strictly with social events. So I'm collaborating to have more of those parties. So the people that have that energy to be there and keep that up will be there. But you know me, I'm at home at 10 o'clock. we joked about this yesterday.
0: No, that's a real thing, though. One thing about it, bet your bottom dollar Lisa Berry will be at home at 10 o'clock.
1: At 9:59, my feet rubbing together. That's it. I'm not a party guy. I don't want to be out late unless I'm eating. So
0: I feel that. Okay, cool. All right. Well, again, let the people know where the Focus Awards will take place before we go into our next music break.
1: Yes, it will be at Ballet Memphis at 7 p.m. Tickets are still on sale now. But if you cannot afford a ticket, there are sponsorship opportunities. You can fill out an application on their website to say why you would like to be in the room. And they're giving people free tickets to come and be a part of this.
0: Even letting people in for free. So
1: yes, look, bring the community together. I want them to know about the opportunities.
0: I got you. And again, shout out to Maddie that you mentioned earlier. Yes. You know, it is Leo season. Yes. I say that funny because I know I have to do Night of the Zodiac events, which she will be a part of this weekend. Mm-hmm. That's going to be super fun. Yes. So, yes, that DJ will be DKDC. Starts at 9 o'clock. You can come catch a set. Hopefully, you know. Maybe if you 10:30 this time.
1: You know what, I'm going to walk in right at 9. And, you know, I'm going to do my best.
0: Okay. I got you. All right, well, let's get back to another nice music break. And then when we come back, you also have an event Saturday that I would like to talk about as well.
1: Yes, I do.
0: So let's get back to more music right here on Cruise Control. Oh, and before I do that, I want to give a big shout out to our sponsors, the Halloran Center for Disco Detective, which will be at the Orpheum Theater. 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
1: I appreciate it. Let's see how you know me. I'm ready to hear this music.
0: Oh, wow. Yeah, let's get to it.

0: Larry is Larry, not L, the way she was L DeBarge. Like,
1: I'm going to start calling you DeBarge.
0: DeBarge.
1: Oh, my God. Speaking of, like, mom trauma, my mom was so funny. So, I moved back to Memphis about 13 years ago from Orlando. Mm-hmm. And
0: oh, wow.
1: Yes.
0: Oh, wow.
1: My mom has been so supportive of the life that I'm living that she is literally telling people all the time, oh, my daughter does these gay events.
0: I need y'all to understand how only on this show could we be talking about this while the internet is playing in the background. Yes. And then you said you came from Orlando, which is a historic, prideful city, by
1: yes.
0: the way.
1: Yes.
0: So that is hilarious. So yes. Ever since you've come back to Memphis, what is something that you appreciate that you didn't appreciate as much when you were originally living here when you were born and raised?
1: My family.
0: Okay.
1: I have a huge family. That's why I was like, shout out to my mama.
0: Okay. Shout out to moms. Always.
1: I am one of five that she birthed and one of 10 that she just done collected over the years. My family is really big and really important. And when I left, I don't think I realized what they meant. I was 19 years old.
0: Okay.
1: I was like, I'm finna go do the Disney College program and I'm gonna live this beautiful gay life. Let me figure out. You know, you don't always feel like you can be yourself in your hometown. And you know, I had girlfriends here, but I wasn't living out loud. So that was one of the motivations to leave, to no one knows me. So I can be anybody. And I was able to be anybody. I was able to completely reinvent myself. But when I got back, my family has been everything. Like, my sisters are my best friends.
0: Okay.
1: Like, especially, like, my little sister. Like, me and her talk every single day. And I just wish I would have appreciated that more. But I think that time away, being so far away, made me come back and truly appreciate my family.
0: I will say I definitely appreciate my family now that I'm so busy with being here, whether it's here at the station, just doing what I like to call DJ Larry stuff. I really appreciate the time I get with my nephews and my sister and my mom. So yeah, it's definitely appreciate it. So speaking of being on the go and always doing things, you actually have an event this Saturday.
1: Yes, I do.
0: So can you tell me what the name of this event is, where the location will be, and what is the purpose of this event?
1: This event will be held at Urban Art Commission.
0: Okay.
1: It's called Sip and Support. So the Urban Art Commission has this fundraiser every year. Oh, they have this fundraiser every year. And you paint a 6x6 canvas, and you're free to go up there and pick up one. But I thought it would be fun to throw a paint party. And because all the materials are free, I was able to keep the cost down. So it's only $8 to come do a paint and sip. We're going to have DJ Maddie there spinning.
0: Got her so, working double duty.
1: Listen, I got her busy. The woman is busy.
0: Yes, she is.
1: But she's going to be spinning right before she comes to do Leo night. The Zodiac night.
0: Mm-hmm.
1: So we're just going to be hanging out, just painting and enjoying each other. It's over 3 hours. So while I would love for people to stay and enjoy the whole experience, taking pictures, conversating, everything, you are free to move in and out.
0: Okay. And what time does this event begin?
1: It starts at 4 and it ends at 7, right before Breeze's fashion show that's right here at the Crosstown Concourse.
0: Okay.
1: Yes.
0: Okay.
1: So I was like, let me end it so I can get over here. And because that girl's amazed. I was like, did she make these jeans?
0: She does a lot.
1: Yes, she does. She is dope. She is really dope. And I like listening to her music. So I'm like, I have to end my event so I can get to her.
0: I got you. So obviously, I feel like if you do events, something that you should be doing, in my personal opinion, is paying attention to the events that happen in the city of Memphis so you can find ways to strive to be different, but also appreciate your community. So if you don't mind, can you name a few people that you feel like when you see them do events, it helps inspire you to keep on going? Or it don't even have to be from Memphis, just in general, like who inspires you to keep everything in motion?
1: straight off top, Breezy. Okay. He going to his parties is what makes

0: made me want to, you know, throw a party. And that was like last year. Right. In December, I went to his party at Ugly Art Co. But
1: yes, I remember that.
0: That was a good time. So Breezy, Frequency. I love what they have going on there. Black Queer Collective.
1: Shout out to Aspen.
0: Yeah, shout out to Aspen and Mia. Let's Link Up Memphis, because they're doing something complete. She's doing something completely different. So that is more on that, you know, that chill side. She is doing plant socials and we're doing yoga. I'm like, this the type of energy I'm on.
1: Gotcha.
0: So it's so many. And of course, Brilli, DJ Brilli has, when I tell you, I've been shaking it. My knees are out. I was like, I'm in the house now, y'all, because all of these events really had me in the streets. So Jared with Bizzle Blue Band.
1: so many aliases.
0: So many aliases. and I hate this because right now I'm like, you know, you're put on the spot to think about these people, but those are the ones that came straight to my mind. And I'm always looking out at the events that I attend. Like I said, with Breezy's talent show, I was like, I want to be aware of what's happening in the city before I throw my event. So if it's something especially that I want to go to, or that the people, the crowd that I bring in may be interested in, I want to make sure that the opportunity is there for them to attend what they want to attend. Okay. And still, you know, be able to support me if they can.
1: I got you. And I think that's important to highlight the people, you know, because we could be here all day.
0: Yes, we could.
1: I mean, shout out to Lady Sean.
0: Yes.
1: Like you said, you mentioned Brilli earlier. Shout out to her. I mean, Dre Hot Coco.
0: Yeah.
1: Like, it.
0: We'll be talking all day.
1: Yeah. Like, the women in Memphis, definitely, I feel like in the last 2 to 3 years, but specifically like this last year and a half, have just been on fire. Yeah. So what, how do you feel?
0: Zeta.
1: You know what I'm saying?
0: Well, I just like looking at her.
1: Shout out to DJ Zeta, man. Shout out to all the ladies that are, like I said, even the non-DJs that are just doing their thing. And so when you see that your name gets thrown in that ilk, you know, of those people who are making the changes and making things happen, what advice would you give to somebody that's listening right now that's on the fence about wanting to do their own event? Because obviously, for me, it took me watching other people doing their thing to say, okay, I can do this too. So what would you say inspires you to tell the next person, you know, some advice? Like, what advice would you give that young lady or anybody, for however they identify, like some advice or tips for wanting to start their own thing? As we are joined by the illustrious Chip Washington. Shout out to Chip.
0: I would say just do it. Honestly, I appreciate Zach with Like Really Creative so much, because he has truly, I can't believe I didn't say his name first, but he has truly inspired me and been such a support in what I've been building. His collage parties were the thing that got me out of the house, really. So I would say just do it.
1: You say Zach, I forget about my homie Ashley. I can't say her full name on here, but Itch Bops.
0: I am a certified bopper.
1: Stickers on the back of the laptop.
0: On the back of my laptop, too. I am a certified bopper. Patience, she also does collages.
1: Fur baby.
0: I can give everybody Instagram name real quick. It's it is a lot of people that are willing to be a part. So if you are doing something by yourself, you didn't try to do it with nobody else.
1: I wish I could hit my sound effects. It's too far right now, but that was a bar. So I got a couple more questions for you. What is something that you are looking most forward to providing for people before this year is over with, as far as the experiences that people can have when they come to a Lisa Berry event? Like, what are you looking most forward to?
0: Honestly, providing that space. I don't think everybody that comes to my event is ready to talk and meet their next best friend or whatever the case may be. Some people come and they just need to watch first to see how the crowd is. the queer community is very small. So it'll, you know, you'll come in there and be like, oh, I saw my ex-girlfriend cousin. Like it's so small. So I just really want to make sure that I'm creating a space that everybody feels that they are welcomed in, because I am not going to be everybody's cup of tea, which is why I don't want it to be about me. Mm-hmm. I am not going to be the person that everybody's like, I want to be Lisa's friend. I want to get to know Lisa. No, but you could potentially more than likely find that person that you're looking for at an event with people who are looking to actually connect with other people. Our city is lonely. And the grit and grind made us lonely, like seriously. So having a space where you know people are showing up to say, I am here to connect with other people, that's all I'm trying to do.
1: Okay.
0: And let's just have some fun with it.
1: Okay. I love all those answers. So we've got Friday.
0: Yes.
1: And Saturday.
0: Yes.
1: Is there anything else this month?
0: Anything else coming up? Oh, my God. Right now, I am trying to keep it at about one or two events a month, because you do know I am a docent over at the Brooks as well as the yes. docent coordinator.
1: Yes.
0: So I am very excited about, you know, recruiting for the new museum and getting people in there. So right now I am focused on home and work.
1: Okay.
0: I won't have another event until next month, which will... I'll give more information on
1: sure,
0: that later.
1: I don't need the exclusive today.
0: I have not dotted all the T's or dotted all the I's.
1: Trust me, I got a lot of stuff I got myself. I'm like chained up that I can't say right now. Otherwise, it might be. Yeah,
0: like you just want to scream in front of rooftops. This is what I'm doing. But, you know, I'm also a mom.
1: Yeah.
0: Yep.
1: Yeah. So what is something that you didn't expect that you would enjoy about motherhood?
0: I planned my motherhood that it wasn't a surprise.
1: Okay.
0: That was definitely on purpose. But I think what I was surprised by was that I would have to, you're not just a mom of this baby. It's like, I'm now a mom of 13-year-olds, so I have to figure out how to be a mom of 13-year-olds. And then in October, they're turning 14. I have to figure out how to be a mom to 14-year-olds. They are constantly evolving, so I have to. Like, it was easier when I can just put a bottle in your mouth. Now, you know, you need all of these other things. You're in all of these other activities, and you have all of these hormones.
1: Let's give a big shout out to Caden and Charlie. I know they're listening.
0: Yay, so. My babies.
1: And there's another one too, right?
0: Yes, Destiny, my goddaughter. Okay.
1: Yeah, we want to make sure we give them a shout out.
0: Yeah, I got some bonus babies. My niece Jordan, then my four babies right there. Jordan, Destiny, Caden, and Charlie.
1: So they're, I'm assuming, eighth grade now?
0: Yes, the twins are in eighth grade. My niece is in seventh, and Destiny is in beauty school. She's in cosmetology school. They just growing up.
1: They just growing up and getting older and older.
0: Yep.
1: And then before you know it, you'll be a high school parent soon enough.
0: Don't have me crying on the radio.
1: I know you can't wait for that. But what we can't wait for is what you have upcoming next. So I really appreciate you stopping by just to give us an update of what's all going on, despite the busyness of everything. So where can people find you on social media?
0: Right now, you can find me at Lisa Berry Presents. And all of my events are, while it is queer-led and everything, the events are open to those looking for community as well. If it is specifically a queer-only event, it is posted that way.
1: Okay.
0: Yeah.
1: I feel like I could go to one of those events and feel welcome and not, you know.
0: You got the DJ one, so you
1: know. Yeah, you know, we're going to talk those numbers off.
0: Yeah, well, I got you. But yes, it's, I don't know, I'm very humbled and proud, and I'm so happy to be here. I appreciate you inviting me. Like, oh, y'all, I'm on the radio.
1: Of course. Well, we are running out of time, but I know you love you some Cleo Soul, so let's play a little bit of Cleo Soul before we get up out of here and we get room for the illustrious Chip Washington.
0: Yay, so, Chip.
1: Thank you so much, Lisa, and we'll see you guys next week on Cruise Control.
0: Bye, y'all. Bye.

And here we go. Here we go on this Monday evening in the city, 6 o'clock straight up, which means it is time, ladies and gentlemen, for an all new and live edition of Real Talk Memphis. Welcome in. Welcome in. I am your program host. My name is Chip Washington. Very happy to be back in the air chair once again and ready to do the doggone thing. Well, you know, or I don't know how, if anybody was expecting the rain that we got about an hour or so ago. Of course, I got none at my house, but I did see coming down this way. Some folks got a little splash and dash, so that felt good. And the temperature knocked that temperature down a little bit today. I mean, at one point, it was right around 199. But knocked it down a little bit, but I think all the rain is gone for the evening and the sun is back out, which means that some humidity is going to hit us as well. But, you know, it's summertime in Memphis, Tennessee. But nonetheless, glad to have you aboard this evening. We have a pretty good show for you. Some pretty good guests involved as well. You know, first things first, and how do you get this fine piece of radio broadcasting? Well, several ways. Right now, 91.7 FM on your radio dial. We are on live right now. You're also live on the WYXR app. We are on the TuneIn app this evening. And we are live streaming the show on Facebook Live for those of you who like to venture in that direction. Once the show posts in the next day or so, it will be available on YouTube. For those of you who are podcasters, yes, we are a podcast. And you can find us wherever it is you get your podcast. Just put in Real Talk Memphis with Chip or Real Talk Memphis and it should pop up and you will not miss a thing. Now, let me back up for a minute with this YouTube deal. I'm a little slow to some things, and especially in the technological world. But I wish somebody had told me YouTube is a pretty big deal to a lot of folks. A lot of folks hit that YouTube page. So we have our own page. This show has its own channel. You can go to YouTube and you can see the logo there, Real Talk Memphis. My producer Lulu put that together and it looks good. And you can check out all the shows that you may have missed. I think we got, what are we, about 11 now, something like that, since we started doing this, give or take, about 10 or 11, yeah. So you can check out anything you missed. And also we are adding something to that on that page, shorts. You've seen people with these little short, brief little snippets, right? Little sound bites and things like that who've been on various shows and things. Well, we've done that as well. And Bren, who is my board producer, he is putting that together. After the show is over, like tonight, we'll take the best of a particular guest and make a sound bite out of that and put that on the YouTube page as well. So you can just get a little bit of a sample of what you missed if you missed the show. And it may take you exactly to the show so you can see the entire thing. You see how these things work? Everything is interconnected. So there you go. So that's how you can find us in terms of tonight. And speaking of tonight, we do have a pretty good guest list. First up in just a couple of minutes, Frankie Dakin. Now, Frankie has been around the political world for quite a long period of time for being such a young man. Currently, he is the city manager of Millington. A lot of folks talking about Millington, and it is really going places. It is the fastest growing city, I believe I heard, in West Tennessee now. And why are people flocking to Millington? A lot of us know there's a military base out there, but there's a lot more going on out there as well that people are talking about. And Frankie will join me to have that conversation a little bit later on. We will talk with City Councilwoman Jerry Green, and she's not been on the show for a while. She's been a little busy, and we'll talk about that too at some point during our conversation. But she is a City Councilwoman here in the city of Memphis, and there's a lot going on there that we need to get caught up on, and we will do that with her a little bit later on. And in the second half hour of the show, a lot of you are sports fans out here, and we are getting to the time of year, late summer into fall, where things are starting to percolate again. Football is starting to come around now. We're seeing NFL preseason. College football is right around the corner as well. And then right after that, we're looking at college basketball, then the Grizzlies, and a lot going on in the sports world. So
I thought I'd have someone on the show tonight to talk a little bit about that. He has never been on the show before. This is his first time and my first time having him. Jason Smith of the radio show Jason and John that you can hear each and every day on 92.9 ESPN Radio from 9 a.m. to noon. And Jason will be on with me in the second half hour talking a little bit about sports and the trend and what's happening. So I'm looking forward to that conversation. So there you go. That is the lineup for tonight's big broadcast. And before we get too deep into that, always want to acknowledge your existence on this earth, a.k.a. your birthday, your trip around the sun, if you were fortunate enough to make one. Well, guess what? This little segment is for you. We like to shout out folks who are celebrating a one more again. But I can't do that until I say, hit it, Lulu. Happy birthday! Going out to the following folks. Edwin Ford Jr. celebrating his birthday today. Happy birthday to Rashawn Austin. David Gillard. Musical maestro, celebrating his birthday today. Happy birthday to Delphine Williams, to Sherry Taylor, Carolyn Smith celebrating, and Mr. Anthony Holmes. Happy birthday to all of you, and even those who are celebrating a birthday that we did not mention tonight. Happy birthday to you. I hope today has been filled with love and laughter. And we all hope to be with you next year for your next trip around the sun. Thanks, Lulu. So let us get into some news and notes today. Well, last week, of course, you know, we know the elections happened, and County Mayor-elect Mikhail Lowry has announced his One Shelby transition team. And helping him to put his own administration together. There's a lot of faces and a lot of seats, a lot of positions, and a lot of things that need to happen if you're going to run county government. And so he has brought together some of the best and the brightest in the city and the county to help him do that. He has said there will be some tough conversations ahead to sort of get Shelby County right size, so to speak. Critical county needs need to be met. And of course, you know, we have to look at the audit and a lot of other things, because fiscally, the county had to borrow $125 million just to pay bills last month. So there's a lot of work that needs to be done in terms of all of that. Many of you probably heard a very sad story, and the investigation continues into the death of a six-year-old girl. She was found unresponsive in a vehicle, a bus, at Kidd University in Cordova last week. Winter Jones was her name. She was 6 years of age. She was nonverbal, and she was autistic. She was dropped off at the daycare by her father. Now, the daycare was supposed to transport her to her school, which was Macon Hall Elementary School. Well, the bus got there. She didn't get off the bus, but was found, unfortunately, later. She had passed away at the daycare later on that day when they looked at the bus and inspected the bus. No one knew she was there, and so she perished as a result of that. There are a lot of questions involving this. First and foremost, prayers to the family of this this poor child and the friends and the colleagues and all the associates involved in all of this. They had a balloon vigil for her yesterday. The investigation into all of this continues. We have not heard anything from the daycare or anyone else who might have been responsible for all of this, but we are mourning her loss, and may her memory always be a blessing. And speaking of transitions, a lot of you old folks remember Prince Mongo. Prince Mongo was an interesting gentleman. He always used to run for mayor around here. He thought he was, you know, he told everybody he was from another planet. No, no, he was quite the character. Well, he succumbed to his injuries. He fell at his home, suffered a fall, and died as a result of that. He was 79 years of age. And Hayden Panettiere, she was rather an actress.
You may have seen her on various TV shows, Nashville and Heroes and some of the other things. I remember her when she was a little something, when she played in one of my favorite movies, Remember the Titan. Well, she was found over the weekend, and they're saying an overdose. We don't know specifically what the cause of death was, but she was only 36 years of age. So may their memories always be a blessing. So let us take a break. And when we come back, let's get into this thing, shall we? This is Real Talk Memphis. I'm Chip. That's Lulu over there. And on the other side of her is Brynn. If you're watching on Facebook Live, you can see all of that. And you know who you are. Let's take a quick break. Prepare for our guests. We'll be back. The ride's about to start. Don't go away.

0: 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Do you have a show topic idea or suggestion? 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So as he always says, go out and tell somebody. We'll be right back.
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4: Hey now. It's your pal Robert Gordon from Tuesday Afternoons at the Idle Hour. I don't know how to work the controls. I don't know what I'm going to play. And no one's going to make you listen. See you there.

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1: And welcome back to Real Talk Memphis on this Monday evening. Ladies and gentlemen, the rain is gone. The heat and humidity is back. It was nice while it was here. And speaking of here, we're glad to have you here. And my first guest is a young man that I've known now for a few years. We worked together at one point in time for county government during the COVID drama that all of us had to experience for a couple of years. He is now the city manager of the city of Millington, which is his hometown. And please welcome to the show, Mr. Frankie Dakin. Frankie, it's great to see you, my friend. How are you?
2: Oh, I'm doing well. Thanks so much for having me on, Mr. Washington. You know, as I'm
1: going to cut this short, Frankie. You keep calling me Mr. Washington, all
2: right? You know, Chip, you know, I'll do my best. But, yeah. I grew up here in Millington. We have manners, and you have a whole body of work, and you deserve respect. And it was such a privilege to work with you during the pandemic, even though that was a difficult time. So I'm glad to be here with you.
1: Absolutely that. And the same on my end of the street, too, with you. Millington, Frankie, is your hometown. Let's just go back a little bit. He was the youngest ever elected alderman in Millington at the ripe old age of 20. What made you decide that you wanted to be in politics there, sir?
2: You know, well, I think it was probably less than 2 years removed from my previous political job, which was student government president at the time. And many things happen. And so there was some news in our community, and it got me going to a couple of our board of aldermen meetings. And I realized at that time that there wasn't there wasn't a lot of representation for my generation, and somebody had to step up. And so I got with my friends at the time, and we had our first campaign meeting at McDonald's. It was free Wi-Fi and cheap coffee. And we devised a plan to work all summer long. Yeah. And we ran against the longest serving incumbent at that time. And I was actually elected at 19, and I took office at 20.
1: Wow, that's pretty impressive. So you've been in the game for a little bit, and you know I know a few folks that live in Millington, and they talk about what a wonderful community it is. First, Frankie, for those of us who don't know, what are the duties of a city manager?
2: Yeah, so I mean, you would think of what a mayor would be doing in a strong mayor form of government. I think if you're listening, and you would think of what a chief executive officer does for a private company. And so I run the administrative day to day. And the only difference between a city manager and a strong mayor form of government is I report to the Board of Aldermen. And so I'm responsible for managing the police department, fire department, public works, planning, stormwater, all the rest. And I report to the Board of Mayor and Aldermen.
1: Wow, I did not know. Well, that's pretty interesting stuff there. So let's start let's talk a little bit about Millington. It obviously is a very special place. It is growing by leaps and bounds. And I'm not going to share what you told me about the track of Millington in terms of growth. I'm going to let you say that. But what is there about Millington that seems to attract so many people?
2: Well, Chip, you know, first off, I appreciate the opportunity to correct the record on Real Talk Memphis, because I often use a talking point that Millington is the fastest growing city in Tennessee's largest county. And we're so proud to be here in Shelby County in our proximity to world famous Memphis. But I've been incorrect. Recently, the numbers came out from the Randy Boyd Institute, and Millington is actually the fastest growing city in all of West Tennessee. And so I appreciate the opportunity to correct the record here and go ahead and get over that controversy, and my inaccuracy. But no, Chip, you know, you're going to have to cut me off because I could talk all day. Millington is a very, very special place. And one of the things that makes it so special is the proximity to Naval Support Activity Mid-South.
1: Right.
2: And we were proud to be the home of the world's largest inland Navy base. And for over 100 years, we've played home to some version of that base. And because of that military influence, and then you combine that with the convergence of rural West Tennessee, and then our proximity to historic downtown Memphis, which I always try to remind everybody, Memphis is mentioned in more songs than any other city in the world for a good reason.
1: Yeah.
2: And we're so proud of our connection to Memphis. When you combine all those and the infrastructure that we have the infrastructure right now to more than double our population, the water, sewer, electric capacity, and at the conclusion of our current school master plan, the school classroom capacity to double in population without any significant new investments. And so that means it's a little bit more affordable to develop here. We're growing in the right way that solves the challenges of today and welcoming new people to our community. And we're proud to be, you know, really the tip of the spear when it comes to growth in Shelby County, growth that we so desperately need.
1: Yeah. And, you know, hearing that, and again, I know several people who have moved to Millington, and really, you know, you don't hear a lot of noise about your city other than the fact that, you know, things seem to be going quite well there. What would you, when you first took this position or got this position or however it was you are in the seat you're in now, what were some of the things that you wanted to target? What were some of the goals that you wanted to see the city reach as you move forward?
2: Absolutely. Well, you know, the direction was pretty clear and you know, from our board of aldermen that hired me. In addition to focusing on the administration, the emergent needs that come out, I really had three things to focus on. The first was a fully staffed public safety division. So making sure our police department is fully staffed and our fire department is fully staffed. Chip, I'm glad to report that when I came on board, I believe there were 14 vacancies in that police department. We were nearly half staffed. Wow. And now we are fully staffed to where we would have been.
1: Okay.
2: And the only vacancies remaining are positions that we've added. We've done double digit raises for both our police and fire. For our fire department, we had a rare vacancy recently in our fire department. We had 40 applications for two spots.
1: Mm.
2: And so we're really rocking and rolling when it comes to public safety. And you can see the effects in our community. There's a lot more blue lights you know, around town. And, you know, that's a good thing. The second is more opportunities for kids and families. We've got to be pouring into it. That's why people come to a community. That's why people stay in a community. And so we've adopted a simple goal, and that's we invest in every park every year. And so you can go around our community and find that. And we're welcoming private investment as well in terms of the more opportunities for kids and family. The name, you know, namely the biggest news that we've had is we just landed a $40 million Tennessee College of Applied Technology that's going to focus on aviation.
1: Oh, wow.
2: To provide more opportunities to our kids and our families that want to upskill. And we just announced a $10 million expansion of our YMCA. And the third, Chip, and this one's probably been the most difficult, is to clean up the city. You know this, you've been in government before.
1: Right.
2: Code enforcement is one of the toughest things. You hear about it in every jurisdiction, and we've really, really cracked down.
1: Yeah.
2: We've cracked down our environmental code enforcement. We've held ourselves to a higher standard. We've made sure that vacant properties, as they are occupied, are brought up to code. And that has really been painstaking work. I was clear with my board of aldermen that that is the sort of work that will likely get constituents calling for my head as we embark on it. And it's been tough. It's been tough. But if you look around town, you'll see that there's quite a few improvements all around town. And we really cleaned up our city. We fully staffed our public safety department. And every day we're focused on investing in kids and families.
1: You know, one of the things that I wanted to ask you about was partnerships. I mean, you work for county government here. You understand how important that is. And now you're heading things out in Millington. So I would imagine that the relationships and the partnership opportunities for you all to work with Shelby County, City of Memphis, is probably something that's big on your plate too, I would imagine.
2: Absolutely. Every single day, we would be able to do what we're doing in terms of the tens of millions of dollars of investment that's going on in this community without leveraging our partnerships with the state, the federal, and of course, the county government. And the county government's been really good to Millington and been a great partner under Mayor Harris's administration. And I'm just so excited about Mayor-elect Lowry's administration. He's been a longtime friend of Millington. During the campaign, he came out and he spent a lot of time out here to learn our issues and all the rest. And we're really, really grateful for his leadership there. We call on the county on a regular basis. And so, you know, recently we started a detainee transfer program. And so our law enforcement officers that are transferring individuals who have been arrested are spending less time at 201 Poplar, and we're going to use jailers to do that detainee transfer program. We put in our budget a couple hundred thousand dollars to purchase a detainee transfer vehicle, but because of our relationship with Shelby County, we were able to get one gifted to us, and we were able to put those resources to better use. We expect to see that sort of partnership continue on a regular basis under Mayor-elect Lowry's leadership.
1: And speaking of that, he has, as I mentioned in the headlines, he's put together a transition team. There's a lot of work to do, and nobody knows that better than you, having worked directly in that government. You were named as one of the individuals to be a part of that transition team. I would imagine it was because of the good work you did when you worked for the county. But how big a deal is that for you to help to set up this government, new administration?
2: Well, it's such a tall order. You know, I don't think people realize how tight that time frame is from election to when he takes office in September. And so when you look at Mayor Lowry's transition team, and I would encourage everybody, I'll try to drop it in the comments of the live stream, the link to it. He really has a really diverse group of individuals that he's brought together from all across this county. They don't necessarily represent one community or one party or one entity. And I'm so grateful to be a part of that. And I'm going to be working in the justice system working group, an area that I spent a lot of time on in my time in Mayor Harris's administration. Right. But when you look at that group, you really see Mayor-elect Lowry's commitment to all of Shelby. He's coined the term One Shelby. Mm-hmm. And I think when you see his transition committee, it really, really represents One Shelby. And so I'm honored to be a part of it. I'm going to be spending a lot of time after work hours and on evenings to do my part on the justice system working group to make sure that when Mayor Lowry comes in, that his priorities are fleshed out and working towards making our justice system a little bit more fair, a little bit more equitable every day.
1: Well, listen, man, it's good to catch up with you, and I'm really happy for you, and I'm happy for the folks out there in Millington. I'm older than a lot of folks around here, so I'm proud. Anytime I see somebody younger than me doing well, I'm very, very proud. I always enjoyed our relationship when we worked at the county together, and I just wish you much, much, much great success and all the folks out there in Millington.
2: Same to you, Chip. I guess I'll try my best to call you Chip. It's such an honor to join you. And, you know, I picked up a tip or trick from you working so closely with you, and so grateful for you. And please let me know if there's ever anything I can do for you or if you ever want me to come back on the show to talk about any host of issues.
1: You got that, my friend. Thank you, Frankie. I really appreciate you, man. And best of luck. Best of luck.
2: Yes, sir.
1: Frankie Dagan, ladies and gentlemen, he is the man out there in Millington. He's the city manager, and they're doing very, very, very well. I'm so happy to have him on the show tonight. Let's take a quick break, and when we come back, let's reset. We have another guest waiting in the bullpen. This is Real Talk Memphis. I'm Chip. You know who you are. Let's go. We'll be right back.

0: 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Do you have a show topic idea or suggestion? Want to be considered a guest or have a guest idea? Then send Chip a message on his Real Talk show page and you can be a part of the Real Talk experience. So as he always says, go out and tell somebody. We'll be right back.
1: Woman's intuition, woman's prerogative, sometimes only a woman's point of view will do. 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
1: And welcome back to Real Talk Memphis on this Monday evening. Chip Washington with you. Glad to have you along for the ride. And my next guest is not a stranger to this program. She is someone who I can honestly say cares about her fellow man, woman, and child. She is one of the smartest people I know. And she's also a city councilwoman for the city of Memphis. Please welcome back to the show, Jerry Green. I see you, my friend. How you doing tonight?
2: I'm great. How are you?
1: Did I do okay with that intro there? You good with
2: you
1: that?
2: You did.
1: Not too bad.
2: I thought you were going to lean into One Tough Mother at some point.
1: Oh, yeah. Well, she's absolutely one tough mother. There's no doubt about that. How are the three young ones?
2: You know, school's back in. Everybody's adjusting to being back up. There's a lot of finding of shoes and things like that early in the morning these days.
1: Well, I can completely and totally understand that. Now, there's a couple of things I want to talk to you about. But one, obviously, you're a city councilwoman, and I haven't talked to you about this for a while, but I want to get just off the top your state of the city. You know, there's always something going on around here, and I know the city council has been working on some things. One of them, I think, is that you're going to bring up tomorrow was about the XAI, the data centers. But from your perspective, Jerry, and you have never been afraid to express your thoughts and opinions in a very open and honest way. But as the city of Memphis goes, how does it go with you?
2: Look, I think we're on a great trend. You know, you and I have talked about crime a lot on this show, and crime is down over 45%, I believe. And so our homicides in particular, that's really amazing. We're on the right track with MATA. We're, you know, going to be unveiling, I think, 12 new buses this week.
1: Oh.
2: So things are trending really upwards. But, you know, you're right. We do have work to do. We've got work to do with these data centers to make sure that we are protecting the people of Memphis that are most impacted and making sure that we're doing right by our environment, because, you know, we need our air, we need our water. We're very precious about our water here in Memphis, right?
1: Absolutely that. And, you know, as speaking of that, you know, there are people in this city who are still fighting each and every day against this XAI deal. There's a lot. I mean, you know, you're out there. These folks out here have certain thoughts and opinions about all of this. What is the objection to more data centers from the perspective of the Memphis City Council?
2: Well, I think at this point, it's just there's a lot of unknowns, especially as it comes towards our protecting our resources. And so, for example, you know, one of the ways that we were working with XAI to protect those was through the gray water facility or the wastewater treatment facility, and then it got paused. Now, you know, we hear that it's hopefully going to continue in January, but that caused a lot of concern for many of us on the council. We're also worried about them being a drain on our power grid and how we protect that. And of course, the air, the temporary turbines, and the problems that people are saying they're experiencing out in Boxwood, Westwood, those areas that are very close to the XAI center. So we want to make sure that we're protecting people's health and also protecting our jobs. I mean, the thing with AI in general is it can eliminate a lot of jobs. So we got to make sure we're protecting those as well.
1: You know, in reference to all of that, one of the things that the folks across the line down there in Mississippi, South Haven, they made a bit of a ruckus about the noise and a lot of other things that were happening in all of this. And they decided to shut that thing. Were you surprised at the action that XAI took in reference to that?
2: You know, I think that I hope they are starting to listen to the community. You know, I'm traveling the state now, and McMinnville, Nashville, so many other counties, they are expressing the same concerns. Citizens don't want these in their backyards, whether it's next to the zoo, at an HBCU, you name it. They just don't want these loud data centers in their backyards. And if they're going to be in place, we've got to make sure that there are some regulations around them. I tell people it's kind of like the beginning of the Industrial Revolution, right? The Industrial Revolution has done some great things, but when they first came in, there were plumes of smoke in the sky, and so we had to implement the EPA. There were kids doing labor. There was, you know, people losing limbs on factory lines. So we had OSHA come in. And I think people just want to implement changes like that at the start and not after it causes environmental or human harm.
1: You know, one item that I have spoken with the mayor about, he's been on the show before as well, but one of the things I know that sticks in his craw, and I know it sticks in yours, blight, the issue of blight in this city is a big issue, and it continues to be. But from your perspective, Jerry, are people starting to do better in reference to that? I mean, where do you see that particular issue in terms of the day-to-day?
2: Well, you know, I tell people there's things that you can do about blight, right? You can call your city council person and I'll make sure that we get our services out there. You can call 311 or you can bend down and pick it up. Like, we've all got to start taking some responsibility for this city if we want it to be beautiful again, to be named one of the most beautiful cities. And I think there is some of that happening. I think people are taking some responsibility. The Own Your Block program, some of our churches are doing that, some of our other organizations. But I also think that the resources that the city has put into the council is allocated specifically towards this issue has been really important. The legislation that we've put in place to sue people in court and make them pay for things when we have to go in and spend hours cleaning up. I was just out delivering Meals on Wheels with my assistant the other day, and we went into an apartment complex that, of course, is, you know, a gated complex. We got back there and the trash cans, you know, the big ones that you go dump your trash off of, they were all over full and had an equal amount that would fill up a whole nother dumpster next to them.
1: Oh, wow.
2: So I called our community services team. They spent 7 hours out there with giant machines scooping up the trash out there. We're not going to be holding that apartment owner responsible. And that's what we should be doing. And so we're just being a lot more proactive instead of reactive. And I think it's going to take all of us. I mean, there's so many things like this out there in the world that it's going to take each of us doing our part.
1: You mentioned at the top MATA, which has been that's been an issue for quite some period of time. You talked about 12 new buses. Do you feel that, I mean, a lot of folks have a lot of things to say about MATA, especially those who depend on public transportation, that are starting to make a little ground? Are we starting to gain a little bit of something? Because, you know, it's lost. A lot of folks are very, very angry about this whole issue with MATA, the buses, the lack of transportation, the length of time it takes for a bus to get to a certain stop. You know, how are you feeling about that?
2: Look, all of that is very legitimate, and we've had a new structure and new leadership in place for 9 months. It takes 9 months to get a bus, like, ordered, purchased, built, and to us. And so we have 12 of those coming. By this time next year, we should have our whole fleet replaced with new buses. We were able to get $40 million in grants from federal and state and other resources that won't cost the city. Replacing our whole fleet is a big first step. We did make buses free before Mom Dunny, take that, New York City. And we have seen an increase in ridership, and we've at the same time seen an increase of on-time delivery.
1: Oh, that's
2: so
1: good, that's good.
2: Yeah, I mean, it's not great. It's still not great. You know, we have more shelters in place. Those shelters are being mowed. They have signage. Like, all of these things are things we're doing. We're about to have some social workers that will help with homeless people that ride around to get them connected with services. All of that's important. But people really want a world-class transportation system, and that just takes time. And so I ask people to be patient. This past council budget season, I put in the first dedicated funding source for public transportation ever, $10 million from our wheel tax. Okay. I hope to double that in the future so that we have a dedicated $20 million every year going just to public transportation. Those are the kinds of things, that's kind of investment that is every year is really going to be important moving forward. Do I think it's perfect? Do I think people shouldn't be still complaining? No. But I do hope that people see the improvements we've made and continue to work with us as we try to change it.
1: Now, Jerry, I would be remiss if I didn't mention the fact that there was an election not too long ago. you were involved in that. And I wanted to ask you, first of all, there was a primary and you won your primary to lead this state. And whoever wins this contest in November would be the first female to ever lead the state of Tennessee. Just thinking about that on its face, on its whole, What does that say to you? What does that mean to you? What year is it? 2026? And this is the first time that we've ever seen a situation like this. But how do you see it?
2: Well, it's very humbling to be a part of history and to be the first female nominee of the Democratic Party in the state of Tennessee. Actually, my race was called first, so I was the first ever of either party.
1: Yes, you were.
2: Look, I think about it in the framework of my daughter and her friends, and for them to be able to see that leadership could be them. I think about the trailblazers, like my mother's generation that came before us, and what I owe to them to be able to be in this space. But you're right. I often take, when we have Girl Scout troops or, you know, Girls for Hutchinson, some of our all-girl schools, something come to Girls Inc. come to the City Hall and I give them tours, I take them down to the Hall of Mayors. You go down to the Hall of Mayors, it's a whole bunch of portraits of men. Yeah. In fact, there's only two black men, so it's mostly just old white men. And I look at the girls and I say, turn around this room and tell me what you noticed. And inevitably, somebody says, there's no girls. And I'll say, do you think in our 200-year history, there wasn't one woman that was qualified enough to be the mayor? And they'll be like, no. And I'll say, okay. And that means we still have work to do and you need to get your portrait up on this wall. So I hope that, you know, people will actually recognize that women can lead the state. They could lead our city. They could lead our county, and they deserve a voice at the table.
1: Well, you know, that's very, very important. And, you know, we're still dealing with first in a lot of categories, you know, around this country politically and otherwise. And I guess, you know, with the...

0: 90,000 folks turned out. Pretty good. Pretty good on that for 90,000. But on election day, it was pathetic. I know that your team and you guys do a lot of work and a lot of research and you're looking at this and that and everything else. Can you figure out the why in all of the things you look at in terms of the number of folks that go to vote on election day?
1: You know, I think it's a combination of things. First off, I do recommend early voting. You don't ever know if you could get in a car accident and not be able to make it out to election day. So vote early. That's always great. And you can vote at any location. But we had our highest voter turnout here in Shelby County that we've had in 10 years. But still, it is not actually enough for us to move the needle. You know, I think it's more that we've got to educate people about what these offices do, how they actually impact your life. You know, I hear especially young voters say, I don't care about politics because they're never going to change anything in my life.
0: Right.
1: Well, you cannot care about politics, but politics is going to care about you. They're going to care about whether your schools get funded. They're going to care about whether your roads get repaired. They're going to care about whether you can afford groceries, gas, medicine. Like, it's going to come up in your life one way or the other. And so we've got to educate people on these decisions. I do think the gerrymandering is, well, one, intentional, but also it has put a damper, particularly on the Democratic vote in Tennessee, because voting's kind of like a muscle. Like, the more you do it, it's like exercising, the more you continue to do it, right?
0: Yeah.
1: But if they have drawn districts to rig the game where it is so much so that they're picking their voters instead of their voters picking them, then it feels like, why bother going, right? My voice isn't going to matter. My voice isn't going to be heard.
0: Sure.
1: So, you know, I think in particular, a statewide race is a great place for us to prove that your voice does matter. And I will just say this, the city council race that I'm sitting in now, I'm the first, I know it's allegedly nonpartisan, but it's pretty clear I'm a Democrat. I'm the first Democrat to ever hold it. I'm only the second woman in our 200-year history. We ushered in our first female majority of the city council in our 200 history when I got elected, and I won it by 56 votes. So every vote matters. And I hope people remember that coming up this year.
0: Well, listen, it's great to see you again. It's great to have you on the show. Congratulations on being the Democratic nominee for governor. And we will all be watching and waiting to see what happens in November. But in the meantime, thank you, my friend. I really appreciate you. Safe travels on the road out there. Okay.
1: Thank you.
0: Okay.
1: Have a great night.
0: Okay. You too. There you go, ladies and gentlemen. Jerry Green. Some frank, open, and honest conversations about what's happening locally. And as she said, she's in a race now where, you know, whoever wins will be the first woman elected governor in the state of Tennessee. So we'll have to keep an eye on that, see how that's all going to fall out, shake out, and everything else. Let's take one final break. I'm supposed to have one final guest. I'm hoping that he shows up tonight. This is Real Talk Memphis. I'm Chip. Don't you dare go away. We're not done.

0: 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Do you have a show topic idea or suggestion? Want to be considered a guest? Or have a guest idea? Then send Chip a message on his Real Talk show page, and you can be a part of the Real Talk experience. So as he always says, go out and tell somebody. We'll be right back.
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3: Hey now. It's your pal Robert Gordon from Tuesday Afternoons at the Idle Hour. I don't know how to work the controls. I don't know what I'm going to play. And no one's going to make you listen.

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1: And welcome back to Real Talk Memphis on this Monday evening. Chip with you. And my next guest, this is his first time on this show, and I am very, very happy to have him. Many of you know him. A lot of you are sports fans in this town. And he, along with his co-host, they do a little show weekday mornings in this town, Jason and John, 92.9 ESPN from 9 a.m. to noon. And I am so happy to welcome to the show Jason Smith. And Jason, my friend, it's great to have you. How are you doing tonight?
2: I'm doing well, Chip. It's an absolute pleasure to join you, man. Feels long overdue.
1: Yes, sir.
2: Appreciate you having me on.
1: Absolutely that, man. Absolutely. Thank you. So, listen, I listen to you on my way to work in the morning. I do a little talk show around this time myself, but I listen to you on my way in every single day. You and John, now you've been doing that show now. How many years have you guys been?
2: We'll be 10 years in October.
1: Wow.
2: I've been on since 2016, early October of 2016 is when we started together as hosts, co-hosts.
1: Has time flown for you?
2: It's absolutely flown. To have come off, Chip, I mean, 13 years in the newspaper business. So if you had told me, you know, 2016, you're going to spend the next 10 in radio, I'd have told you you're lying. Because I'll be honest with you, while I had high hopes, we didn't know if we were going to last. We didn't know how long it would last, if it was going to last past 12 months. And so I feel blessed, Chip, obviously, to have been doing it 10. But, yeah, you asked me if it's flown. It has, man, to look back and think that, my gosh, you've been doing something that, you know, you went to school for newspapers. That's something you thought you knew. This radio game, this whole world.
1: Yeah.
2: for it to roll the last 10 years the way it has, I would tell you it's absolutely flown by. It absolutely has.
1: Well, listen, man, you guys are very entertaining and very knowledgeable. So I want to ask you about a couple of things. And we're starting to warm up again. And I heard you talking this morning, you know, football is, you know, we're starting to juice up a little bit now. You know, we got preseason in the NFL, college is right around the corner. And then right after that, you know, we're talking about the Tigers and then the Grizzlies and the whole nine yards. So you're about to get really, really busy.
2: Yes.
1: Let me ask you, Jason, to kind of, if you can explain a little bit about the philosophy that, you know, the St. Jude Golf Classic just ended yesterday. Mm-hmm. And I heard you guys talking a little bit about it. Things are going to change after next year. Did we get demoted? What happened with all of that in terms of the status of the event?
2: Well, you got one more year where you'll be basically elite status, to where you'll be the FedEx St. Jude Championship as we know it. You know, top 70 golfers, part of the FedEx playoff. But after that, and the PGA had, you know, long alluded to a change coming up and what it thought it needed to do, in part to drum up interest, but in part to create, you know, bigger events in terms of promotions and everything else. And mm-hmm. so their aim had been seemingly to go away from the FedEx Cup playoff, something obviously FedEx had sponsored. You had a first leg of it here in Memphis, and that decision to move away from that is why ultimately after next year, you will be a different sort of event. Now, we don't know what it's going to be, Chip, in terms of, you know, the type of form it's going to take. PGA's got a couple of different plans in mind. There's a Champions Tour. There's a Challenger Series. Sounds like they want us on the Challenger Series, which would be lower level golfers coming to what's been clearly a, you know, a world class in terms of the way that event is run. But it would be lower level golfers, and whether or not the city would support it in the way that it had would be the question. Now, you do it earlier in the year, Chip, you know, instead of the August heat, you do it in March. Now, that might be a welcome thing for Memphians, but if you don't have the Rorys, if you don't have the Scottie Schefflers, if you don't have the best of the best out there, well, it's not exactly the same thing. And I think that's part of why you've seen FedEx make the decision. Listen, we want to stay involved with Memphis in a golf tournament, and obviously with St. Jude, but in terms of what the PGA wants to do, clearly the sides going separate ways there. And so for those reasons, it won't be the golf tournament in the sense, the elite status golf tournament that it's been for the last 60 plus years. And while that's unfortunate, you know, FedEx has had Memphis's back. I think it's most unfortunate, Chip, for the folks at St. Jude. That tournament's raised 86 plus million.
1: Wow.
2: And I think it hopes to raise 100 million by the time it's said and done at the end of 2027. So St. Jude doesn't get that story told on a national level to the same degree that it has the last few years. But Memphis will always find a way. It'll always persevere.
1: Yeah.
2: And if nothing else, you know that FedEx and the Smith family, you know, they'll have Memphis's back and whatever sort of the next generation of that event is.
1: Talk to me. I'm going to shift gears a little bit. Talk to me about college football. Talk to me about your thoughts and feelings. You've spoken with him about the Charles Huff era as pertains to the Memphis Tigers football team.
2: I am so excited about Charles Huff and what he's here to do, which is frankly give this fan base, the Memphis, you know, the Memphis fans, football fans who have long hoped to, you know, hopefully play for something even bigger, which is not just conference titles, but having a shot at a college football playoff. It's something, Chip, that, you know, for decades you could not say about Memphis football.
1: Right.
2: Having the chance to compete for a national championship. And while I tell you, even in this 12-team playoff, it's a long shot. It's having that seat at the table.
1: Yeah.
2: You know, it's what's really driven the basketball program all these years, having a shot to win in the big game, right? Not just making a Sweet 16, but advancing. And that basketball program's done it, what, three times in the Final Four? Well, college football in the place that it's in right now, with Memphis in the place that it's in, more investment than it's ever had, you've got an opportunity to do something you've never done, which is make that college football playoff. We saw the potential, Chip, in 2019, when Mike Norvell won a conference championship,
1: yeah,
2: had the Tigers playing, and then a New Year's Six Bowl. You, yeah, went to the Cotton Bowl, played Penn State. Beale Street was packed for a game
1: day. Yes.
2: You know,
1: yes.
2: Getting that chance now to be in a college football playoff is what you hope, not just a boon of excitement for Memphis and for the program, but, Chip, hopefully it's something that eventually, you know, shows whether it's a new look ACC or a Big 12 that three, four, five times has told you, no, you're not one of us. Hopefully you've got a hot football program that in the next few years, as hopefully, you know, hopefully for Memphis, realignment opens back up. You've got a football program that's sizzling. You've got a basketball program that's back to national relevance and prominence, and they are pulling you up, which has long been the desire and the hope for that Memphis athletic program, to be a part of the power structure and have a true seat at the table. Hopefully football and Charles Huff right there at the head of it can help you do that, Chip. There's so much riding on it. Huff, he understands it. He's not running away from it. The,
1: yeah,
2: man said, I know I got to win. I know I got to win fast.
1: Yep.
2: And so hopefully he can do what Ryan Silverfield could not, which is take advantage of the resources you've got more than ever and get Memphis to a perch it's never been at.
1: One final thing I want to ask you about, because while we were living the saga of Ja Morant, you know, you had said, you know, for a while, you didn't think he would be here. You thought he'd be gone. He's gone now. He's in Portland. What do the Grizzlies look like moving forward without him, in your opinion?
2: To be honest with you, we don't know. They're off to a good start. Chip, I'd be lying to you if I sat up here and told you, oh, man, they're in great shape. Future looks bright for sure. They just need to get Ja, move on from him, and now, sure, everything's going to be, you know, peaches and cream. I'd be lying if I told you I was sure of that. What we know is that they've done a better than average job, and in some minds, David Aldridge, who's a Hall of Famer, writes for The Athletic, has covered the NBA for a long time.
1: Yeah,
2: you know, graded them fifth in terms of NBA off seasons, not in terms of what they will be going into next year, but the work they have done in hitting the reset button, pivoting to a new, younger build. And right at the middle of it, you've got a guy that, Chip, I don't think, I know it's early. I know he's just 19, but I don't think we'll be asking the same questions about Cameron Boozer and whether or not he gets it, or whether or not he's ever going to be the pro that this franchise or this city needs. Keep in mind, Cameron Boozer raised in a different way. His father was a longtime NBA player, Carlos Boozer.
1: A different
2: pedigree.
1: Yeah.
2: And that's not faulting T. Morant or Ja Morant for the way that he was raised. I mean, clearly having that chip on his shoulder is part of what made Ja Morant the star player that he was. But the point was, we were asking those questions, Chip, in year six and year seven of Ja. You know, questions that long should have been answered, and you were hoping he could be the leader of a franchise. I don't think we're going to be asking those questions about Cameron Boozer. So what, if nothing else, you know, you have got at least one tent pole in terms of the future, in terms of a guy that feels like he's going to be foundational for you. And Cameron Boozer, you're hoping Zach Edey is that. You're hoping Cedric Coward is that. And if, Chip, you can build it sturdier, I think more substance, less style,
1: yeah,
2: perhaps, in terms of the way it's built. We love our guys to talk, And we also love them, but what's most important to Memphis is that you back it up. And I think for a long time, we got too caught up in the talk and the sauce and all the all the style as opposed to substance. So it's got to be built back firmer, Chip. And I think, same general manager, no promise that it will be. He's getting a second chance. Zach Kleiman, still young in terms of what he's done in this league, but getting this second chance, you like the way he's at least pivoted and admitted, hey, that first build wasn't going to work. And you like the haul that he's gotten back in some of these cases for Bane and for Jaren. Hopefully it's all going to add up to a competitive team, not 5 years from now. Chip, it's got to be competitive in a year or two. In a small market like Memphis, you cannot afford a long rebuild. So hopefully it's going to happen quick for Memphis and for the Grizzlies.
1: Well, man, listen, I really enjoyed talking to you. I really enjoyed this interview.
2: Pleasure.
1: I would be remiss if I did not say this. You are your father's son. I loved your dad, as so many of us did, Les Smith. God rest his soul. He was incredible, and he's got incredible sons. And I'm talking about you and your brother, man.
2: So thank you, brother.
1: God bless you.
2: Absolute pleasure, man. God bless you. And let's do this again soon. All right. I enjoyed it as well.
1: We absolutely will. Thank you, Jason. I really appreciate it. There you go, ladies and gentlemen. Yes, sir. Jason Smith, ladies and gentlemen, 92.9 ESPN, Jason and John show Monday through Fridays. And they do a really, really amazing job on that show. That's going to wrap it up for me. This has been a really, really, really good show. Don't go away, because Bryn, who's sitting a couple of feet from me, to the right side of me, is coming up with an all new fresh event horizon. Bryn, what's on tap for tonight?
3: Appreciate it, Chip. Tonight, I'll be keeping with the same theme for the past couple weeks: summer vibes.
1: You were jamming last week, young man. I have to admit, I was following you, and I was leaving out this parking lot last week. I said, "No, you did."
3: Cool.
1: So
3: I'll have to go back and see what song that was.
1: But we're ready. We're in the summer vibe mode, right?
3: Oh, yeah. Didn't know it was gonna rain today, but I made a I'm starting to chill out with the energy. Stuff you can listen to when it's 100 plus degrees and there's no energy for you to do anything outside. You just sit around and conserve your energy. This is the mix for you.
1: Well, thank you, my friend, and don't go away, ladies and gentlemen. He'll be up next. Now, Lulu, who produces this show, has her own show Saturday morning, right? 8 o'clock. It's a box. What's the name of your show? It's
4: Cake Effects.
1: Cake Effects, and that's just an interesting name for me. And it's for people who had birthdays during that particular week or that day.
4: Yes, I play music by people who had birthdays that week or music off of albums that were released that week.
1: Okay, Saturday mornings, 8 a.m.
4: Yes.
1: Okay. She's tired today, ladies and gentlemen. She did a roadie last night, a road trip to Las Vegas last night. She's tired today. But thank you all. And as they play us out, thank you, ladies and gentlemen. I appreciate it. Thank you for being here. Thank you for supporting the show. Go to YouTube and watch these shows. And while you're there, how about subscribing? How about that? That'll be a nice thing. Subscribe to our page. And watch the show and watch the shorts. We're building this thing, man, and we're going to build it even bigger and better, but we need your help to do it. Thank you to all my guests tonight. This was a really, really good show. I really enjoyed it, and I hope you all did as well listening. So for all of us here at Real Talk Memphis, for Bryn, who you will hear in a minute on Event Horizon, for Lulu, and for your humble host, that would be me. Have a wonderful week. Be safe. Be careful out there until we gather at the river next time. And until next time, we are out.